Phil, Luke, and David. We're new Sin volunteers, and this is our first show on air. On today's show, we're talking all about film and cinema reviews, AI, working retail during the holiday season, and sleeping during horror movies. Coming up next is Polite by Anna Leno.

rhythm that's tight. Sick pan a rhythm that's tight. Good girl never keep it polite. Sick pan a rhythm that's tight. Pan a rhythm that's tight. Good girl never keep it polite. Never keep it polite. Sick pan a rhythm that's tight. Pan a rhythm that's tight. Good girl never keep it polite.

0: You've just heard Polite by Anna Leneau. Hi, this is Lisa and Ashley. Today, we are going to talk about regulations in AI and the rise of AI use in Australia. What's your opinions on AI?
1: I think AI can be useful in our lives if we use it wisely. It is especially a holy grail for students. We're all familiar to the use of ChatGPT. It can decrease the amount of time that we need to read the article as the generative AI is able to summarize long articles for us.
0: I agree, but I think AI also needs to be correctly regulated to ensure safety. Laws like the Privacy Act 1988 is able to regulate how AI handles personal data. The laws like the Privacy Act 1988 is able to regulate how AI handles data and makes organizations such as OpenAI follow rules about collecting, using, and storing our data. But what are some of the risks?
1: Although there are many benefits of using AI, AI indeed brings new challenges. For example, it would reach a potential breach of copyright as the generative AI would scrap data off from the internet without author's consent, and it would be distributed to the public without the authors getting paid. We also need to be mindful regarding ethical aspects of AI.
0: Right. The 2021 National AI Action Plan is all about balancing innovation with ethical and responsible use of AI.
1: Exactly. The Australian government is also looking at updating laws to cover high-risk AI applications, like facial recognition. Previous big chains like Bunnings and Kmart have utilized this technology annoyingly to their customers. We often walk in and it's unsure what sort of data has been captured. We've even got reports from Human Rights Commission urging stricter rules to prevent misuse.
0: But what about accountability? Like, if an AI makes a mistake, who is responsible?
1: That's still a grey area. Right now, liability mostly falls on the developers or companies using the AI. But we need clear laws as AI becomes more autonomous. Sounds like the future of AI regulation in Australia is still evolving. But one thing is clear, we need laws that protect people to ensure safety. Thank you for tuning in. This is Fresh Air. Coming up next, Number One Girl by Rosie.
2: Tell me that I'm special. Tell me I look pretty. Tell me I'm a little angel. Sweetheart of your city.

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1: We both love movies and music, and a great movie wouldn't be as great without a good soundtrack. Today we're going to unpack the classic rom-com Just Go With It, starring Adam Sandler and Jennifer Aniston.
0: Just Go With It follows Danny, a plastic surgeon desperately looking for love. He pretends to be in an abusive relationship with his assistant Catherine on his trip to Hawaii. To win over the girl of his dreams, Palmer, which makes the situation even messier than it already is.
1: What truly stands out is the bangers on this soundtrack, with artists such as The Police, Billy Joel, The Beach Boys, Bob Marley, and many more.
0: Before going into the next track, a fun fact about Adam Sandler is that he includes his friends, family in many of his films. He has a close-knit group including Rob Schneider, David Spade, and Kevin James. He often creates roles specifically catered to his family and friends.
1: Coming up next from the Just Go With It soundtrack is Every Breath You Take by The Police. 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

0: That was Friday by Rebecca Black. And speaking of Miss Black and Friday, Black Friday was yesterday, actually. It started yesterday.
1: It was a mission and a half. But welcome to the Christmas Casuals, where we're not so casual, with your host, Phil and Aqual, two people who have witnessed the first-hand brutalities of Black Friday.
0: So true. Today, we're going to talk about Australia's favourite public holiday, Black Friday. We look up to you, America.
1: We're holding you close, way too close. Today, we're actually going to be discussing the horrors, the trials, the tribulations of working during Black Friday. And Phil, I have one question for you. What is the one thing that happens every Black Friday that absolutely pisses you off?
0: Honestly, it has to be the parents. I mean, the entitlement and the screaming children is crazy every Black Friday. All the parents fighting for singular products. It's crazy. It's so crazy.
1: I think I would have to agree. But my one would be parents who don't know emotional control. It's the pettiness, the constantly tapping you when you're talking to customers. It's like, baby, wait, I'm going to get to you. Give me a few seconds.
0: Absolutely. What's the longest shift that you have worked around this season?
1: In one day?
0: In one day, yeah.
1: I did not see daylight.
0: Oh.
1: Yeah, started in the 9 a.m. and finished at 12 a.m. You know,
0: oh, that's bad.
1: Especially like in High Point when they do like low-key the graveyard shifts.
0: Yeah.
1: Yeah, they'll have you crying. I saw the universe that day. My feet were throbbing. My eyes were... I was so close to crying. But, you know, you got to make that money.
0: Absolutely.
1: How about you?
0: Now I feel like I haven't worked that much now because I, like, 12 hours. Oh.
1: Oh.
0: Yeah.
1: Yeah.
0: Like,
1: yeah.
0: Yeah, like, you know.
1: Yeah, but some people need that extra money, you know? You're willing to...
0: So true, so true.
1: Sacrifice a few of your happiness.
0: Yeah, exactly. Now, what is something that we actually like about Black Friday?
1: Ooh, I kind of like the week after Black Friday when things are a bit more cheaper, where they're no longer trying to like feed you false advertisement.
0: Yeah.
1: How about you?
0: I like that cool down period where it's like between Black Friday and Christmas, where it's just like, it's still busy, but it's more of a calm before the storm, but also after a previous storm. You know what I mean?
1: You're kind of, like, settled.
0: Yeah.
1: You can see the horizon
0: You, like,
1: now.
0: Can breathe for, like, a second, but then it starts back up again.
1: Because the Christmas rush?
0: Yeah.
1: Listen, me, sometimes I like to be delusional and act like I'm not a worker and just walk around the store being like, I can breathe. And now to get, you know, since we've experienced what it's like working during Black Friday, are you for or against Black Friday as something that we do every year?
0: As a student with a lot of student hex debt, I am very much for Black Friday. I do love getting
1: We love
0: money.
1: A good discount.
0: We
1: don't
0: love
1: we?
0: A good discount. Mm. We love good money. Never short of work during that period. Yeah. Ever. Yeah.
1: Right. Sometimes I calculate the way that I'm spending my money by the hours that I worked. I'm like, okay, if I buy this laptop now, that means I've worked 120 hours.
0: Yeah. All right. This next song is Dear Santa, Bring Me a Man by Alaska Courtney Act and Willem. But maybe Santa's the man we've all been waiting for.
1: I know. I've been waiting for him.
0: Oh, yeah. This is Fresh Air on Sin.

0: Hey everyone, you just heard Dear Santa, Bring Me a Man by Alaska, Courtney Act and Willem. You're listening to Fresh Air with Luke and David.
1: So earlier our Fresh Air teammates talked about movies and we saw a movie at the drive-in recently, didn't we, Luke?
0: Well, yes, The Substance. And I really loved the ending. What did you think about it?
1: Well, Luke, you and I both know I didn't see the ending because I fell asleep.
0: Oh, well, you missed the best part.
1: I don't think so. I think the first half was so good. Perfect movie to fall asleep to. No loud music, no sound, a bit of arguing. Scariest part of the movie, the loud end credits.
0: Oh, I have to disagree with you there. I loved the gore and the body horror. Did you see that back ripping open scene?
1: I did.
0: Well, yes. I just don't know how you slept through it.
1: I have a talent.
0: Yeah, well, unlike in Scary Movie 5, which I think was a horrible movie.
1: Yeah, everybody should sleep through that. How crazy is it that Mac Miller and Snoop Dogg are in the same movie at the same time? Same scene and everything. I can't believe that Mac Miller and Scary Movie. Same timeline.
0: Yeah,
1: well, existed at the same time.
0: Well, yeah. Did you see they're making a new Scary Movie, Scary Movie 6? I wonder who'll be in it this time.
1: You know who won't be in it? Rebecca Black.
0: Oh, yeah. She has existed in every timeline, Miss Rebecca Black. Earlier, you heard Friday, and you know what day it is today? Trust me, it's not Friday.
1: This is Trust by Rebecca Black. We're Luke and David on Fresh Air.

0: What you just heard was Better in Black by Thelma Plum. Thanks for listening to Fresh Air on Sin with the Induction Class of 2024, December edition. Stay tuned to Sin. Coming up next is Black Brittany by Miss Kanina.
1: There's some cursing in this song. You've been watching.

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0: politics, confusing, chaotic, and sometimes a little absurd.
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Sin Media acknowledges and pays respects to the people of the Wayuurung and Boonwurrung language groups of the East Kulin Nations, on whose unceded lands the Sin office and studios extend. Sin and the Un Pajarito Me Dijo would like to further acknowledge the traditional custodians and the ancestors of the lands and waters across Australia, where our content reaches. Sovereignty has never been ceded. It always was and always will be Aboriginal land. Welcome to the fourth show of Un Pajarito Me Dijo, a bilingual show where we talk about Latin American and Hispanic culture and music. You can catch me live every Saturday from 11 to 12. Today, we'll be having the second full in Spanish transmission. Even if you don't speak Spanish, please stay. Please stay. We'll be having a lot of very cool music from my life growing up and anecdotes. But don't worry, next Saturday we'll have another English show as well. Bienvenidos a todos. 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

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Thank you so much for listening to me today. I hope you like the music, even if you couldn't speak Spanish. 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Remember, you can follow me on Instagram on Un Pajarito Me Dijo Show. Un pajarito, un dot pajarito dot show dot me dot digo dot show. Nothing else was available, I'm sorry. I also wanted to say that I hope Lola Edith, that is like a friend of my family,

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I hope you do great. And we send you lots of love from here, from me and from all my family, and Joanna and my dad. Un Pajarito Me Dijo is a flagship scene program produced by your host Mio, bringing you culture from across the sea about Hispanic and Latin American culture. 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And for our last song, we have Mi Bon Bon Bon Bon by Andrés Cabas. 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Adios!

0: Sin acknowledges and pays respect to the owners of the land on which the Sin HQ and studio stand, the Wurundjeri people of the Kulin Nations. Sin also acknowledges and pays respect to the elders and traditional owners of the lands our content reaches, as well as the radio stations we broadcast from across the country.
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0: Hello, you're listening to Asian Pop Nation here on Sin. And you just heard a new debut track to come out of the boy group Waif Boys. That's W-A-Y-F Boys.
1: Not Waif, not Waify.
2: Waif Boys Do!
0: Waif Boys Do was that song you just heard.
2: Yes, yep. Sir.
0: And before that, to start off our show, we had a little collab moment between Korean artists Dayoung and Jay Park with their awesome track Flirty.
1: Yes.
0: Which is kind of fitting because in Waif Boys there is a mini Jay Park, some would say.
1: Oh yeah!
0: Who we've talked about on the show previously.
1: If you tuned
0: into our Voice 2 Planet segments.
1: Yes. Like all of them.
0: Mr. Andrew
2: from the finally Rising made his debut! Yay!
3: I know! And I'm like, I don't know, I'm so proud of him. I'm so happy for him. Because I don't think he would have been able to make this epic song if he stayed in Boys Planet.
0: Exactly. Yeah. Like, I'm more interested in this than Alpha Drive once.
3: You mean Aldi?
0: Aldi.
1: Shots fired. Anyway.
0: But also shout out Ryan. We also played his song Boys Plan back in the day.
3: Yes.
0: And now they're debuting and it's so cute.
3: Yes!
0: Anyway, today is another Saturday, which means
1: who
0: another...
1: Are we?
0: Oh.
1: Who are we?
0: I don't know
3: Did
0: who
3: you
0: I
3: freak
0: am.
3: Out, Denise?
1: Who are we, Bella?
0: We're Asian Pop Nation.
1: Yes.
0: We play Asian songs and talk about Asian things.
1: Yes. And we have Annabella, our EP.
0: Hello.
1: And then you have me, Denise. Hello.
3: And you have me, Jessica. Hello.
1: And then we have Renisha.
4: Yay! Hello!
1: Yay!
0: That is our gang for today on this wonderful Saturday.
1: Yes.
0: And if you follow our Instagram, at Asian Pop Nation, you can always check out the night before we do a little post of what sort of artists we might be playing on the show. And I might have hinted at quite a heavy K-pop show, because this first half of the show is pretty much all Korean artists. Yeah, because we'll be talking a bit about some K-pop girl groups that I know Renisha is a huge fan of. Do you want to tell the listeners?
4: Yeah, so actually we're going to be talking about Baby Monster.
1: Ooh.
4: And I am so excited because I've been following them like since their pre-debut.
1: Mm.
4: And I've never followed a group like,
0: wow.
4: I would say, from their pre-debut evaluations,
3: wow,
4: which is crazy. Because like I would watch it in real time and I saw that group be formed into 7 members into real time.
0: Crazy.
4: So I'm just like, basically what I'm going to do is I'm going to teach all of them who Baby Monster
0: We're
4: is.
0: We're so excited. We need the Baby Monster 101.
4: Okay, so Baby Monster has 7 members.
3: Okay.
4: And we have Haram, but she changed her stage name to Rami. And then you've got Ayeon, who is incredibly popular, and Rora, who's also incredibly popular. All of them are popular, let's be real.
3: Mm.
4: And then we've got 2 Japanese members, who are Ruka and Asa. And one of them is like my age, which made me so happy. Like,
0: that's
4: I was
0: cool.
4: Like, thank
0: I mean,
4: God.
0: Usually, yeah,
4: they're really young.
1: Usually they're really young.
4: Oh, wait for it. So we have 2 Thai members.
1: Yeah. Oh.
4: Yeah. One of them is Farita. She's my favorite. She's my bias.
1: Nice.
4: Yeah. And then you've got Chiquita, and which is crazy because she started training when she was only 13.
1: Oh, that's cool.
0: Wow.
4: Yeah.
1: And yeah, other than Baby Monster, we also have another group we're going to talk about, right?
0: Yes, we'll be talking about Re:Scene.
1: Yes, very interesting, apparently.
0: And some little anime stuff.
1: Yes, as usual.
0: And maybe a little movie review of Avatar: The Last Airbender, Legend of Aang.
1: I have thoughts.
0: Anyway, we're going to hear more about Baby Monster right after these next songs.
1: Yes.
0: This next track is from a singer named Audrey Nuna, who you should probably know. she played, oh my god, she played one of the Huntrix members singing voices.
1: Oh, yeah!
0: Mira.
1: Yeah.
0: And this is her
1: That's
0: track,
1: awesome.
0: Superhuman. You're listening to Asian Pop Nation here on Sin.

0: And that was Moon by Baby Monster and Superhuman by Audrey Nuna. And you're at Asian Pop Nation on Sin.
1: Yay! That was such an awesome track from Baby Monster.
2: Yeah, I feel very badass.
1: So true.
0: Yeah, I love their music. And actually, maybe not a spoiler, but a spoiler at the same time, I love the next song that we'll be playing even more.
1: Ooh! Okay, yeah. Fun. Tune in to
2: Renisha, I picked it out because Renisha called it the ultimate favorite.
0: Oh, yes, because like,
2: nice. And it's a banger, I can't lie.
0: Yeah, you heard it. But since you guys like have maybe looked upon Baby Monster, who's your possible bias?
2: Oh my gosh. I'm looking at their K profiles.
0: Yeah.
2: And I only am drawn to Rami because she auditioned with a song called Good Time by Alcide and Carly Rae Jepsen, and that is my anthem from when I was 10. So that's
0: your connection.
2: That's my connection.
0: Oh my god, that is such an awesome choice because from when they've debuted and when she started singing, those high notes that she pulls is absolutely insane. And people have a lot of times compared to her. Jennie herself actually said in one of the evaluations that she sounds a lot like Rosé.
1: Oh.
0: Which I think is one of the best compliments that you could get.
2: I mean, on her K-pop profiles, it says that Rosé is like her.
0: That's Baby Monster. I did tell you about all the members.
2: Yes, if you weren't listening.
0: Mm-hmm.
1: Earlier.
0: Yeah, but one of the songs that, like, they had a pre-debut song called Dream, and it's such a silent, like, a soft and beautiful song, and the music video is made up of all the clips during their training times. So it includes all like their dance practices, all the times like they kind of cried, they were exhausted, and you know, they just kept pushing through. And somehow they managed to put like a rap in between that soft song.
2: That's how people be like.
0: Yeah.
2: Wait, so did YG like put out a lot of pre-debut content for them?
0: Yes.
2: Right.
0: There was a lot of like evaluation, a lot of vlogs of when their dorm vlogs, like them doing the laundry and stuff. And their dorms look really good, to be honest. I would say YG takes care of their trainees pretty well.
2: Damn.
0: Yeah, and I did read up that one of the perks is that you get to attend all the concerts of the particular YG artist.
1: Whoa, what?
0: Yeah, for free.
2: And I don't know how often YG artists are touring.
0: Yeah, oh my.
2: But,
0: oh shit. Oh, we hit a nerve over there.
2: For listeners who might not be super aware about K-pop, you want to explain like YG? Like,
0: YG Entertainment has got quite a lot of controversies. They do produce artists who are genuinely one of the best of their time and have gone to establish their own companies and have been very successful at it.
1: Like one of their most famous groups is Blackpink.
0: Yeah.
1: Right? Blackpink's under YG, and then Baby Monster is also
0: under YG, yes.
1: Who else is under YG? Like what other groups?
0: We have Treasure. We have Treasure. I'm pretty sure he said there's a new group coming as well, a girl group and a boy group.
1: Ooh.
0: Yeah, but they haven't really done well in the boy groups aspect, to be honest.
1: Yeah, no, their girl groups are popping off.
2: Big Bang.
3: Yeah, Big Bang.
1: Big Bang was under
3: Big Bang is under
2: So they got big names, but like...
0: They had 2NE1 as well.
2: I think they... Yeah, exactly. But the quantity that they're putting out isn't as much compared to
3: like JYP and SM.
1: Loki's kind of proof that they're focusing on quality over like quantity, you know, in terms of like choosing like members for their groups and stuff.
0: Yeah. Yeah, and I think it's always like I have such a mixed opinion on this because Blackpink, there was barely any content. Especially in terms of the music. Ooh, like I think I've been supporting them since 2021. And the new music was Jump that I heard.
2: That's it. Wait, that's sort of crazy. I remember when Taylor Swift's Red re-recorded album.
0: Yes.
2: And people were saying that album, because it has so many tracks, tracks than the whole Blackpink discography.
1: Yes, that's crazy.
0: I think that had like 32 tracks.
2: Yeah, exactly.
0: And Blackpink had less. And I was that is insane.
2: Yeah.
0: And the reason I feel so conflicted about it is because as individuals, they have gone on to release albums. And like some of them have said that they have been working on these songs for like X number of years.
3: Yeah.
0: And I think it's also been said that there were a couple of song ideas and it was just never allowed to be released. And when I'm seeing it from a marketing aspect, because I can't help it, I see Blackpink, they try to market Blackpink as like very less amount in terms of quantity, but more demand.
2: Yeah, but once they release it, it's like...
0: Yeah, it's crazy. It's popping off, right? Yeah. Like, even Jump. It was... A lot of people asked me, because I'm like a Blink, obviously. A lot of people asked me, what's your opinion on that music video? Because it was quite funny, if you guys have seen it. It was
2: about the mouths.
0: It was crazy, because it featured, like, I think the person who directed it was one of Hollywood's, like, most famous.
2: Oh.
0: Yeah, so it was like, huh? But when I saw it from a perspective of, like, them just telling the haters to just, like, leave, right? To say that irrespective of you being here or not being here, we're popping off anyway. Mm. Which kind of, like, it
2: I
0: proved
2: really
0: the message.
2: Like Jump.
0: I love it,
2: it's
0: right?
2: It's such a good song.
0: Yeah,
1: it's very catchy.
0: So,
1: I don't
0: it's catchy and it's vibey.
1: Yeah.
0: And, but the thing is, recently, with their 10th anniversary just passing by, the lack of... I would say event planning that went through because it was their 10th anniversary. Yeah, that caused quite a bit of chaos. But now if I'm comparing that to Baby Monster, Baby Monster has a lot of content. A lot of music going on as well. Like, I'm pretty sure they've released more music in a year than Blackpink has done in X number of years.
2: I mean, Blackpink also, I guess during that time did have their solo careers and whatever other stuff they were doing.
0: Yeah.
2: And the acting.
0: Mm-hmm.
3: Yeah. Like, I think especially now it's like because Blackpink has made really their own image, like for each of the members. So different to Baby Monster, it's like we still see them as one unit. You know, Blackpink, it's like members of Blackpink have also
2: Kind of forget that they were in a K-pop group called Blackpink.
3: Right. Like, I would imagine someone entirely new to K-pop probably has known Jennie or Lisa before knowing that
0: they were
3: in Blackpink.
2: Jennie, my friends say, shut up, Jennie.
0: Oh my god, I'm so obsessed with that song because my name is Renisha.
2: Yeah.
0: And my nickname is Rennie.
1: Wait, I see it.
0: Rennie, you get my point?
3: Yes.
0: And my sister's name is Jenny-san. It's Jenny, actually.
3: Oh,
1: that's funny.
0: Oh my
3: goodness. Yeah. That is funny.
0: That is crazy. So but have you guys had a look at Baby Monster?
2: Anna and Denise watched the Moon music video last night.
1: Yeah, we did. It was very cool. I was mostly intrigued by like the whole vampire thing they got going because I like vampires.
2: Yeah, there was like the roofs crawling.
1: Oh yeah, there was one per. I don't think it was any of the members, but there was one person in the music video who had crazy contact lenses crawling like on the ceiling and then like towards the floor. And then this person had like white hair. Like I don't know. I don't think it's any of the members. But
2: no. It was some random person.
1: It was just some random person. I don't know why.
2: There's someone in your walls, baby.
0: There's so many of the music videos that has so much going on. Like,
1: no,
0: I
1: literally, low key, like when we were watching it, I'm like, what's going on? I'm like, okay, vampires, they're singing about something, and then there's like this person crawling all over.
2: That's
1: low key
2: how I feel about any K-pop music video. And
1: yeah,
2: I love
3: that's
2: it.
3: Real.
1: But like, dude, low key, I don't know. Whoever was on the editing team, pop off, I guess.
0: Their editing team is insane.
1: It's crazy.
0: Like, if I. There's the song that we go up, which is our next song.
1: Yeah.
0: If you. Their performance video could be a music video alone.
1: Wow.
0: Like, that's how crazy it is.
1: Okay. I see.
0: Yeah.
1: Wow, okay. Well, that's Baby Monster.
3: Yeah,
0: Wait,
1: real quick though.
0: Yeah.
1: You asked Annabella, oh, who your bias. I'm also looking at their, like, profiles. There's, Asa?
0: She's a fave?
1: Well, I wouldn't say she's my fave. She's the one, it's Asa or, wait, who's your bias?
0: Mine is Farita.
1: Oh, yeah, like her. I was gonna point her out as well. They're both very cool, just because, like, they look pretty.
0: For me, it's just like, out of all the members I was watching, Farita's cover was the cover that I ended up watching and being like, oh, this is YG's next girl group. That's, like, how I really got into it.
1: Mm.
0: So, and she also carries herself with so much elegance and grace.
3: Mm. Yes.
0: And she was actually a model in Thailand before she moved
1: in.
0: Yeah, yeah.
1: Cool.
0: And she's actually friends with like Lisa's family as well. So Lisa's parents.
1: Wait, that's so funny.
0: Yeah, Lisa's parents and her parents knew each other.
1: Whoa, that's cool.
0: Yeah, and in one interview, Lisa had said that, oh, there's a trainee and like I feel sad that she's alone. And, you know, we go out together. And apparently that was Farita.
1: Oh, that's so sweet. Oh, I love that genuinely. Oh, that's so cute. I love that.
0: Yeah, and... She's got an amazing voice. Oh my.
1: Yeah. Well, insane. I love. Look, I'm a big fan of like very dark emo aesthetics, and that's I like Baby Monster is really giving that. Like especially like the MV, like Moon MV. I should check them out. Yeah, like
0: I'm gonna make all of them watch all of the music videos. Yeah, like it's insane, crazy. Yeah.
1: Anyways, that's Baby Monster.
2: Yay. Yeah. Definitely check them out. Renisha, do you want to introduce this next track?
0: Yeah. We're gonna be listening to We Go Up by Baby Monster.
1: Yay!
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0: You're listening to Asian Pop Nation here on Sin. And you just heard some girl group tracks. That first one you just heard was Red Velvet's new track from their summer album. It is called Hot Girls Cold Vibe. And before that, we played a Baby Monster song called We Go Up. Because we just talked about all things Baby Monster. And Renisha gave us a very good lesson on
1: Renisha,
0: the
1: you
0: Baby
1: somehow,
0: Monster girls.
1: You managed to convert us.
0: I think she's converted us.
1: Yeah.
0: It was very
1: successful. Wait, what's the fandom?
2: Monsties.
1: Monsties!
3: That's so cute.
1: We're Monsties now.
3: Monsties is
1: wait,
3: so
1: that's,
3: cute.
1: Wait, that's actually
0: that's really cute.
1: Oh, I love that.
0: So, we talked about Baby Monster, and we watched a couple of their music videos during the break, and their concept is very much, like, more leaning towards, like, the darker K-pop and, like,
2: intense
0: K-pop.
1: Yeah.
0: But I think the other side of, like, girl groups is usually some sort of, like, bubblegum, like, pop, like, cutesy, like...
1: Basically New Jeans.
0: Big energy.
1: I'm sorry. I mourn New Jeans.
2: Oh, my God. I miss them.
1: I
2: freaking miss them.
1: Yeah, but,
0: anyway,
1: like...
0: Another a group on the other spectrum of this sort of what do we call it?
1: Like girl group
0: themes,
3: girl group,
0: aesthetics.
3: Yeah,
1: sure.
0: Another recent group
2: that made a breakthrough.
0: Are called Re:Scene, who we're going to talk about. So if you liked the dark, if you like a bit more dark, intense K-pop, you can go listen to Baby Monster. But if you like the cute stuff, then you're in the right place right now.
3: Yes,
0: we're going to be introducing you to Re:Scene, who are a 5-member South Korean girl group under Muse Entertainment. So they're not from one of the big 3 or big 4 companies, Baby Monster.
1: Yeah.
0: And the group consists of the members named Wani, Liv, Minami, Mei, and Sena, and they debuted in March 2024.
1: Wow.
2: That is so cool.
1: So how did they become, like, popular? You mentioned the breakthrough.
2: So basically what happened is in 2024, they had released a song called Love Attack.
1: Is this their debut? Or?
2: Yeah.
1: Okay.
2: One of this in that particular year. And that song did, I would say, maybe decent. During that time. But what happened is on March 20th, Wani and Minami, they were doing a vlog on Wani's channel, and where she appeared on the channel and introduced the Japanese Garu culture.
1: Oh.
2: And there she exclaimed, like, Goji Yahoo, like a playful...
1: Oh, yeah.
2: And then she also talked about Wani's hometown, which is South Gyeongsang. Mm. So basically that phrase kind of just went viral. And clips of Minami's delivery and just her gestures just turned into a meme.
1: Like her saying, Goji Yahoo.
2: Yeah, that turned into a meme.
1: Dude, imagine being super iconic that use just saying, like, a Gyeru phrase.
2: Yeah.
1: Like,
2: yeah.
1: Viral.
0: This
1: That's
0: reminds
1: awesome.
0: Me of, like, NMIX. What's her name?
2: Lily?
0: Not Lily,
2: I know who you're talking about. Her name starts with H.
0: Oh, her.
1: One of the members.
0: My goat.
1: From
0: my icon. NMIX. Anyway, she had the thing where it was like,
2: Hey
0: one. More check.
2: Hey one.
1: Oh.
0: You know that?
2: Yeah.
0: Way more check.
1: I've heard of that.
2: It's crazy. Mm. She's so funny.
3: Wait. I'm looking at Re:Scene's Gyaru, like, Gyaru outfits.
2: Yeah.
3: First of all, love. Like, they look absolutely, like, beautiful. I love the Gyaru aesthetic. But then, like, did they go viral because of this Gyaru aesthetic as well?
2: So basically what happened is these phrases and all of those things, they went viral over social media, just all kinds of platforms.
3: Uh-huh.
2: And that brought people back to her channel, and which led to people being curious about who she is.
3: Oh.
2: And then that went to, like, Re:Scene's channel, and then Love Attack just started exploding.
3: Nice.
2: And they went, like, number one on Melon. And 2 years after the song got released, they performed on the music show and won the first ever award.
0: There you go.
1: Wow, that's awesome.
0: I love it when, like, older-ish songs
1: Come back just for some reason.
2: I love
0: and
2: that.
0: And they get the flowers.
1: That's so cool.
3: I'm showing Denise,
1: like
3: their Gyaru outfits.
1: That's awesome.
3: Yeah. I feel like we need more Gyaru in K-pop.
1: Dude, Gyaru is so cool. I'm such a huge fan. Yeah. I'm not a big fashion person, but every single time I see Gyaru, I'm just like, oh, that's so cool. I want to try, like, the whole Gyaru getup. Like,
0: it's so fun to see all the different aesthetics you can have.
2: I think it's so cute that, like, because even while receiving the award, they said, like, it's been 2 years. And that company, I think, only had, like, 3 people. And the CEO and the managers themselves made, like, papers, posters to give to fans.
3: Wow.
2: And made like cakes as well.
3: Wow.
2: To just give it to the fans in the hopes that they would get these girls to go on a music show. And I think that speaks volumes about the other side of the industry that
1: right.
2: we don't get to see when
1: right.
2: it's not the big four.
0: Yeah, exactly.
3: Wow.
2: Exactly.
0: It's a lot of fun.
1: Also, I see that you've written here, Venetia, that the city of Gojo
2: yeah.
1: appointed Reseen as its promotional ambassador.
2: Yeah.
3: No
1: so
3: way.
1: That's awesome.
2: That is so cool.
3: That's iconic that. Behavior.
1: They're just like, oh, we got mentioned. And now you
0: no,
1: are our ambassadors.
0: I
1: like,
0: feel like that is one way to go into like, not like get popularity online is if you mention some niche like
2: oh,
0: town
2: yeah,
0: and then someone's
2: true.
0: Like that's my
1: that's,
0: thing
1: that's me
0: that's, I'm
1: that's
0: from
1: us.
0: There I'm
1: yeah.
0: from Goje oh.
1: Wait Annabella if you could have like your like one idol to shout out Beric who would you
0: Beric?
1: Want
0: Beric okay yeah. not just you doxing my suburb
2: oh my god
0: Beric. Yeah shout out Beric I guess Who would it be? Well, I feel like I already get this through Lily, who we mentioned from NMIX.
2: Oh, yes.
1: Oh,
0: she's
1: okay.
0: just a queen. She's from rural Victoria.
1: Okay.
0: And so she always be saying some,
3: yeah.
0: some things.
2: I love her.
0: She's amazing.
2: She's, like, I would love to be
0: right,
2: friends
0: capitalism.
2: With her.
0: what else has she said? She did a whole song about how she hates AI. It's wonderful.
1: Oh,
0: I love
2: yeah.
0: her.
2: Yeah. And
0: she just has no filter.
2: Yeah, and she's just so cool, man.
1: Yeah, Izzy.
0: We're just
3: yeah.
0: talking.
1: NMIX should be another group I think we should have.
0: We
1: like,
0: should
1: a
0: do
1: deep
0: a spotlight on.
1: I'm surprised
0: NMIX
1: we haven't talked about
0: this.
2: You know what? You know
0: yeah.
2: what? We should maybe like talk next time about a group called Baby Don't Cry.
0: Ooh,
3: don't
0: I've heard
3: cry.
0: Of them.
2: Yeah,
3: Ooh.
2: I randomly discovered them.
1: Baby
2: like,
1: Don't Cry?
2: Yeah.
0: Baby
2: that's
1: are they
2: quite
1: a girl?
2: Girl group.
1: Okay.
2: But they're from like a really small company.
1: I see.
0: We
1: yeah.
0: need to give these Nugu groups
1: yeah,
2: yes.
1: their
0: best
1: seriously.
0: Start
1: I feel like
0: attention.
1: A lot of these smaller groups, they probably have debuted like a year or two
2: yes.
1: years. Like Reseen debuted in 2024,
2: mm-hmm.
1: you said. Like it's been 2 years and yeah, I've never heard of them.
0: Yeah.
1: Like we really
2: and
1: need to talk more about like these smaller groups and stuff
2: yeah.
1: that have debuted for like a couple of years now.
2: Baby Don't Cry debuted on 2025.
1: Wow. Yeah.
2: yeah
1: no, okay.
2: So it's been a year.
1: No, we definitely need to talk more about these groups. For
3: Baby Don't Cry.
1: Super, super. Okay, wait. Who's everyone's favorite from
2: Reseen
1: Bias?
3: Reseen.
1: I
0: can't choose. I need to watch a music video first.
1: Yeah, Loki. Yeah, we might just watch.
0: We'll come
1: like
0: back
1: a...
0: after the break and tell
3: true.
0: You our Reseen Bias.
2: Yeah.
3: That's true.
0: And we'll let you guys choose while you listen to one of their latest tracks.
2: Ooh,
3: exactly.
2: Ooh, exciting.
0: This one is also a banger. It is called Pretty Girl. And yeah, this is Reseen on Asian Pop Nation on Sin.

0: You're at Asian Pop Nation on Sin, and you just heard I Got Your Back by Illit and featuring Jisoo and Momoka of Hana. And before that, we heard Pretty Girl by Racine as well.
1: Yes. Have we all decided who is our favorite?
2: Yes.
1: My favorite is Zena, and she's actually the maknae as well.
2: Yeah.
1: Guess how old... Yeah.
2: Oh, sorry.
1: I was about to be like, guess how old she is. Okay.
2: No, but they're so talented.
1: Like, I know.
2: Like, them and them, Baby Monster. My God.
0: Crazy, right?
1: No.
0: And like, this is just, like, two of the groups.
2: Yeah, there's probably so many more. Well, my favorite is May. I don't know. She just caught my eye the most, and she's
3: very
2: pretty.
3: It's because she has a bob.
2: I think she's no, but, like, she's so pretty.
1: So and you like her because she has a bob? Does that mean you like me?
2: No, I don't know. She just, like,
1: oh,
2: stood
1: no. She said no.
2: Wait, what? Oh, sorry. I didn't listen to what you were saying.
1: Wow, guys. Guys.
2: Jessica, I didn't get enough sleep. Don't flame me, please.
1: Flame
2: me. We'll talk later.
4: Okay. I don't think
1: we're talking off air.
0: You're not? I would say, I don't know, I just like all of them. How am I supposed to select
4: in
0: one?
4: In the music video, my favorite like aesthetic, I love Minami.
0: Same.
2: Yeah.
0: I love her hair. I love her hair and just those slow-mos. I love that
4: she
0: video.
4: She had some really nice shots when she was like on top of a bunch of mattresses.
1: I know.
0: Oh my god, that's insane. That would be like my wallpaper.
4: That is a very beautiful one.
0: Yeah.
4: But yeah, apart from the Racine song, the song you just heard was a track from Islet. It's the Japanese track.
2: Dude, I love it.
4: It's a banger.
0: Yeah, it
4: and
0: is.
4: They collabed with two members of the Japanese girl group Hana, which is really exciting.
2: Yes.
4: And speaking of Japan, we will now be entering a very important part of APN. Please hold.
5: Anime Attack!
4: That's right. It is time for an anime attack.
2: Ooh.
4: It's been a hot minute since we talked about anime on the show.
2: Yeah. The last time I think we talked about anime was like the end of last season. And that was just like a general conversation about anime, I guess. But yeah, we're talking anime. Hi, it's Denise, as usual. Hi.
4: The culprit. Anime.
1: Basically just her.
2: It's just me.
1: Just
4: Weeb.
1: Her.
2: Wait, is there a term for K-pop stans that's the equivalent of
4: like Koreaboo?
1: Koreaboo.
2: Koreaboo.
4: Koreaboo's worse, I can't lie.
2: Yeah.
0: Koreaboo is worse.
2: Yeah.
4: Anyway, what are we talking about today, Denise?
2: Okay, so this is also just going to be like a general just convo about anime, but there's one specific anime that I do want to spotlight because it's very recent. It only has 5 episodes out.
4: I feel like today's show is just other people getting the others in the room to watch or listen to.
1: it's just
4: Denise, you need to convert us.
2: So Asian Pop Nation is all about just us yapping about our interests.
4: Yeah.
2: Guys.

0: Hey, the one of the reasons why that I wanted to talk about is because of the animation style. So, okay, real quick, for some context, okay, so this series like takes place in like during like the Meiji era, like Kyoto during the Meiji era. So this was like I think like when steam energy was like at its like peak. And then basically this is like some sort of this is like a it takes place in an alternate reality. Where like all the famous innovators of electricity, so like, who are they again? Like the who
1: Is it
0: created?
1: like who made the light bulb?
0: Yeah, well, not
2: Thomas
0: necessarily.
2: Edison?
0: Yeah, Thomas Edison, Nikola Tesla, like all those people
1: Edison
0: who
1: son?
0: like who like what? Huh?
1: Edison son?
2: Edison son?
0: Edison son?
1: Edison sama?
0: Yes.
2: Like
0: someone.
2: Thomas Edison,
0: Yeah.
2: Nikola
0: So all
2: Tesla.
0: those innovators,
1: Tesla.
0: they all like.
1: Kun.
0: Yeah, okay. They all took. Stop. And yet you're calling me a weeb. So all these
2: Tesla.
0: innovators of electricity, they died before they could realize their
1: Oh,
0: accomplishments.
1: so no electricity.
0: Yeah, so like it
2: Oh.
0: basically the age of electricity, it got delayed because these innovators like died early. So it's like it's kind of like an alternate reality as if like
1: That's so
0: what? Yeah.
1: funny.
0: So causing steam power to become the dominant energy source
1: Okay.
0: during this time, and it's in Meiji era,
1: Hence
0: as I
1: the
0: mentioned.
1: steampunk.
0: Yeah, it's steampunk basically. So set in Meiji era Japan, two individuals meet in Kyoto and uncover the secret of the 20th century electrical catalog, allowing them the potential to realize the dreams they once had.
2: It's giving Mortal Engines. Have you guys seen it
1: Ooh, I've
2: before?
1: not,
0: What's
1: but.
0: that?
2: So it's a sci-fi movie that's also set in a post-apocalyptic world where everyone is relying on like steampunk, steam engines.
0: Oh, cool. Okay,
2: Yeah.
0: yeah, it's basically like that.
2: Oh, cool.
0: Yeah, so that's like the premise. And okay, no spoilers. And also, there really isn't much to talk about because there's only five episodes. But yeah, it's okay. First of all, it's a Netflix production. The budget is budgeting. Like, actually, holy crap, the animation is beautiful. It's super pretty. And even though it takes place, again, it's like it's steampunk, so there's a lot of like smoke, like in Kyoto and stuff. Like, occasionally, there's still like those like classic, like Japanese, like fields or like rice paddies and stuff. And like every single time, like they're in like, cause it's like, every single time they're in like a more rural area, it's so pretty. And like, and because it's like, it's, the main focus is like innovate like trying to create electricity and stuff. Like they put a lot of emphasis on like creating light and then all like the lighting and then the shadows and the colors. It's so
1: That's
0: pretty.
1: so
2: Wow.
0: It's very pretty. Also, yeah. So as I mentioned before, my initial impression of this was like, oh my God, the animations are so goofy. I'll show you guys a photo after this, but
2: Okay.
0: they're very they're definitely full of expressions. There's like this one scene where okay, so the two main characters, they're both I think like teenagers. So we have our main character Kihachi, Sakamoto Kihachi, and and then our other character named Inako. I forgot her surname, but she her name is Inako, and they're both like so cute. I'm sorry. I was like they're like off the bat, they have like a lot of chemistry. They're clearly like love interests of each other.
2: Yeah.
0: They are polar opposites of each other because he base so Kihachi, he's like an inventor sort of
2: Yes.
0: in a sort of character. And he basically like wants to create help bring in the age of electricity because his older brother, was also an innovator like him, but then he went off
2: Yes.
0: to war during this era and never came back. And
2: Oh.
0: so basically Kihachi is left just to like his own like devices, and basically he wants to achieve his brother's dream, but like he doesn't have full confidence in himself. He basically has trust issues in himself and also other people because his trust in his brother was basically broken when his
2: Yes.
0: brother never came back,
2: Yeah.
0: you know. And Inako, she's like the complete opposite. She's kind of a clutz. She's very clumsy. They made that very clear. She's very
2: Oh,
0: clumsy.
2: I love
0: She's
2: her
0: a
2: already.
0: klutz.
2: I love
0: And
2: her already.
0: she is like, she believes in, like, she's kind of like, you can argue that she's naive, but like in a good way. While Kihachi is like, again, trust issues, like he does not believe in himself. She believes in himself. So she
2: Oh.
0: believes in him, sorry. And it's
2: Yeah.
0: super cute.
2: Even looking at the poster, like you can already tell that she's like that one hopeful
0: I
2: character
0: know,
2: with
0: she's
2: like
0: so
2: big
0: cute.
2: wide eyes looking at the
0: Yeah.
2: world. Like that one meme of like the slime thing going like, ah! The one with the
0: Yeah,
2: tongue out.
0: low-key, yeah. And yeah, anyways, yeah, they're just so cute. And there's okay, speaking of the expressions, there's this one scene where Kihachi was basically like Inako was like, "Oh, like what's this?" Like he was showing her some sort of like invention, and she's like, "Oh, what's this?" And he basically started yapping, and the way they animated him yapping, his face These are huge.

0: cartoons, bear in mind. Mm-hmm. The animators made his face into, like, the shape of a duck.
1: What?
0: So there's, like, so his mouth, so his, so, like, in anime, you don't really animate lips. Like, lips aren't really a thing. Yes. So they, so, like, they morphed his entire head basically into, like, one big flapping beak.
1: Oh, my God.
0: And while he's yapping to her, and she's like, and then she's like, and then she's like, just stop. And he, like, she, like, shoves him away. And he, like, knocks his head back. And then, like, his expression just turns back to normal. He, like, locks in again. And he's, like, normal again. It's so funny. And then, like, it's not just the, these two characters. All the other characters also have that same sort of, like, really funny animation.
1: That
0: sort
1: is
0: of.
1: Hilarious.
2: It's, I think that's
1: so
2: actually
1: funny.
2: They got footage of me somehow. That's like this footage.
0: No, literally.
2: I don't know.
0: I really appreciate that they put in, because like I really like when watching that, I'm like, I wonder how many frames it took for them to like draw all of these like all like just these funny expressions.
2: That's so fun
0: and stuff. And also Loki the anime kind of went viral. I wouldn't say it went viral, but it became more popular because there is another character, Yosuke, who is, I think, the antagonist. And all the budget went into, like, his animation and specific body parts that I don't think
2: budget?
0: I can.
2: Budget?
0: Sorry.
1: Oh my god.
0: You said it, not me. But
2: I don't know. Denise, you're the one who has written in notes.
0: I wrote
2: Yosuke
0: that.
2: Yosuke has so much cake.
0: I wrote
2: whatever
0: that.
2: Whatever that means.
0: I wrote that at 4 in the morning. Give me a break.
1: What's his name?
0: Yosuke?
2: Okay.
0: So he's like the heir to this like firm who I think his family business like runs like all of like the steam engines that everyone's using or something like that. Yeah. And he is like somewhat the antagonist during this time. You see what I'm talking about. Yeah, yeah. But he's somewhat of the what I'm talking about, right, yeah. Annabella?
1: Why'd they make him pose like that?
0: Exactly.
1: Why they purposely like, out of no, look at this. I'm looking at the this is from Crunchyroll.
0: The character sheet, right?
1: There's a character sheet.
0: Yeah, yeah.
1: Out
0: yeah.
1: of like tree poses. Out of the tree poses, two of them are from his behind. So you're telling me that this wasn't on purpose.
0: It's like they're trying
1: to emphasize something.
0: That's what I'm saying. Yeah.
1: They're trying to say something.
0: Yeah, but basically Yosuke is like the antagonist because he also turns out he knew Kihachi's older brother before he went to apparently they went to school together, and he's the antagonist because, oh my god, they keep looking at the photo. He's the antagonist because he thought that Kihachi's older brother was gonna achieve like the dreams of like bringing in the age of electricity with Yosuke. But then when Yosuke saw Kihachi and then with like the whole catalog thing, he's like, what? But I thought your brother was supposed to like achieve his dreams with me. So like there's a lot, there's kind of implied queerness actually.
1: Sorry, I can't focus.
0: It's just like blah blah blah.
1: Oh yeah, sure. Oh my god.
0: Don't ask me the color of anything.
1: I know it's white.
0: But yeah, no, everyone's like really interesting so far. Also the comedy. It's actually really funny.
2: We're loving so much now just hearing about it.
0: It's a really unserious anime.
2: Yeah,
0: it's very charming. It's very like realistic and it's very unserious. Also, shout out to like I forgot his name, but there's like there's a tall, buff, muscular guy who's a green flag, loves his fiance.
1: What's his name?
0: And is an upright citizen. His name's like Kengo or something.
1: Kengo.
0: He's like the Inako has like an older sister, and her older sister is already engaged to someone. That, oh my god, he's so hot. I'm sorry. He's literally my type.
1: Oh, is it this one?
0: Yeah, that guy. And he has a deep voice, and I'm like, ooh.
1: Wow.
0: Okay. So yeah, it's definitely check this out. It's a really, really interesting anime. Yeah, I'm really interested to see like where the story goes. Because again, there's only like 5 episodes out. It's very recent.
1: Is that like, is it going to continue more than 5 episodes?
0: Oh yeah, no, definitely. Yeah. Because most animes, they would either, if they do like one whole season, they would either do like smaller scale like animes, they would probably do like 12, 14 episodes. But since this is Netflix, I'm assuming and I'm hoping that it would get the normal, typical 24 episodes thing. Yeah.
1: I mean, from every picture I'm looking at of Inako, it's like this is just from the picture. She reminds me of Ochako.
0: And her voice is also actually very. Oh, fun fact! Her voice actress actually voices the main girl in Tokyo Ghoul.
1: Oh,
0: I forgot her name, but yeah, the voice actress has done a lot of roles. Yeah. And the voice actor for Kihachi, he's one of my favorite voice actors. Uchida Yuma, shout out. He does the tsundere trope really well, and Kihachi, of course, is a tsundere. He famously has voiced Kyo from Fruits Basket, and a bunch of other roles. Yeah, very, very.
2: I know that guy.
0: Yeah, because you're reading Fruits Basket right now.
2: Yep.
0: Yeah, but anyways, yeah, definitely check this out. It's super, super good.
1: Thank you, Denise.
0: I'll show you some clips after this.
2: But. This is so exciting. Do you want to introduce this next track?
0: Anyways, yeah, that was Voice of Tomorrow. Thanks for listening to me. Yeah. this next song that you're going to hear, it's actually the ending song for Sparks of Tomorrow. It's called Soarin' by Ginger Root, which he's like a...
2: Yeah, an Asian American artist.
0: Yeah. Which I was very surprised when, like, because a lot of Japanese, like, animation studios, they tend to hire, like, international artists to do, like, their songs and stuff. Yeah, it's a really catchy song. So, yeah. And, yeah, you're listening to Asian Pop Nation on Sin.

0: Hello, hello, hello. This is Asian Pop Nation on Sin, and that little groovy track was by an artist called Gen Hoshino, our Japanese singer-songwriter icon.
1: Yes!
2: Woohoo!
0: And the track was called Suki. Before that, you heard some more Japanese tracks from local artist Mizuki, who's Japanese-Australian and plays and sings some really lovely city pop tunes. Mm-hmm. And that was her track. Her very new track, I Was Falling in Love.
2: Mm.
0: And before that, you heard Soarin by Ginger Root, which was the ending song to an anime we just spoke about called Sparks of Tomorrow.
1: Yeah, it was so nice.
0: But something I was falling in love with, I mean...
1: Okay.
0: There was a lot of falling in love last night when me and Denise went to see... Well, we watched the new Avatar, The Last Airbender movie,
1: yes.
0: Legend of Aang. Mm.
1: Yeah.
0: Is that the title? Yes. And shout out, we watched it with the old APN gang. Shout out, Xenia and Leisha and Jessie and Ashley and Tracy.
1: Yeah, the gang. Just everyone. All the girlies from the previous.
0: We got the gang back, just like in the movie.
2: That is true.
1: Yes.
0: Yeah, so if you're not aware or if you're living under a rock, the Avatar The Last Airbender was a Nickelodeon series back in like the late 2000s?
1: I'm not sure, but anyway, 2000s, yeah.
0: Yeah, and it's like spans across these four nations of like four different elements.
1: Do the monologue properly.
0: Elements. Water, earth, air.
1: Fire, air. Yeah.
0: The four elements once lived together in harmony. Something happened. The Fire Nation attacked.
2: Long ago, the four nations lived together in harmony.
1: Thank you, Jess.
2: Then everything changed when the Fire Nation attacked.
1: There we go.
2: Only the Avatar, master of all four elements, could stop them. But when the world needed him most, he vanished. 100 years passed, and my brother and I discovered the new Avatar, an airbender named Aang. And although his airbending skills are great, he has a lot to learn before he's ready to save anyone. But I believe Aang can save the world.
1: That's Katara, by the way, doing the monologue.
2: Yes.
1: The iconic intro to the original show.
0: Yeah, so that's the show.
1: Loki. Not even Loki. High key, a lot of, I think, are made up a lot of our childhoods. And
0: yeah,
1: stuff.
0: I mean, I only recently watched it last year, so I was very fresh into it. But I was obsessed with it. I understand.
1: I remember watching it when I was a kid, but because I was a kid, I don't remember much from it.
0: Yeah.
1: Until somehow I feel like during COVID, it kind of like, like everyone was stuck at home and they watched it.
0: It gets a lot of praise for being this show that sort of is... Like, Asian representation, like, it is showing,
1: these
0: different nations, and they take aspects of, like, Southeast Asian culture and, like, whatever, and all of the different nations are based on actual, like, countries in Asia.
1: Yeah.
0: And then also they get a lot of praise for tackling really big issues for a kids' TV show.
1: Yeah.
0: Yeah.
1: I agree.
0: Things like war and
1: trauma.
0: Like, propaganda.
1: Yeah.
0: And there is no war.
1: And also... Sorry. And also, like, just, like, general guilt, like, Zuko's entire character arc, I guess.
0: Yeah, and even the literal prospect of the whole show of Aang being the last airbender, his whole, like, his whole people got wiped out.
1: Yeah, when we watched the movie, we kind of got reminded of that, and I'm like,
0: I got reminded, because Aang is... So the concept is that there is an avatar who can master... So there's this thing called bending, which you can bend all the different elements.
1: Yeah, there's four elements.
0: Fire bending, water bending, air bending, earth bending. And then the avatar can master all four, which we said. Wait, literally the intro just explained everything. And like, there's a new avatar, a couple generations, and once the avatar dies, there's a new avatar.
2: Yes.
1: Yeah.
0: But Aang specifically is the only airbender because his whole people got wiped out in the war
1: with the Fire Nation. Yeah.
0: So there's beef. Mega beef.
1: It spanned across like three books.
0: We had to see a lot of it in the movie, and he was still like trying to unlearn some of that.
1: And
0: it's really quite devastating if you think about it.
1: Yeah.
0: Like his people got genocided.
1: Yeah, basically. Mm. It's rough. Yeah.
2: I know.
0: But he's such a cutie patootie pie and still so happy and smiley.
1: He's hot.
2: The two extremes, the two poles of the APN scene, I can understand
1: a character's motives, arc, like their trauma, and also still simple for them, you know? I can't Dude, okay, speaking of, okay, let's just talk about the movie now.
2: Denise
1: right?
2: is that type of girl that's like, you're hotter when you cry.
1: No, but okay, oh can God. I be honest? Can I be completely honest? When he was like talking to that one scene when he was talking to Katara about like, oh, like I miss my people and stuff, I really wanted to say, God, you look so hot when you're miserable. I did not want to say it.
2: Told you.
1: And now I've said it out loud on air crazy, for hundreds of people to hear, I guess.
2: Digital footprint, Denise.
0: So
1: yeah, they're there.
0: This movie takes place after the events of the show. Yeah. Where all of them are actual children in the show, but in the movie they're aged up. And
1: They're like in their 20s. There's a prime gang, I think.
0: Yeah, and the movie... Okay. The movie... obviously...
2: No, I'm just gonna, okay.
1: I'm totally not silently giggling to myself.
2: Another Saturday.
1: Yeah, anyway.
0: Yeah. I've had to deal... Anyway.
1: What do you mean?
0: No.
1: Hey.
0: No. I've enjoyed this experience of watching the movie with you. Anyway, so the movie originally it got leaked.
1: Yeah,
0: which
1: we is
0: talked
1: very
0: about on the show.
1: Yeah, we have briefly
0: but,
1: talked about it. It's very unfortunate.
0: Yeah, now you can view it on Paramount Plus.
1: Yeah.
0: Which we did.
1: Shout out, thank you, Xenia.
0: Shout out Xenia. an old APN EP.
1: Yes.
0: But yeah, it was so funny watching it because obviously they're aged up and so everyone is going crazy about them online and the edits are going crazy.
1: Oh,
0: and I was sat in between you and our old presenter, Leisha, and there was just like two people thirsting while I was in the middle like low-key crying over Aang's
1: Don't get me wrong. I also teared up.
0: No, you did too. But I know. But like, it was just funny. Like the difference.
1: Again, that's the duality. That's the duality of like girlhood.
0: It is. I love that.
1: Yeah. No. But it's okay. In terms of like plot, it's very simple. Yeah. It's like it's something that we've seen like multiple times. This may or may not be spoiler free, but go check it out if you can. And support the animators, of course, and the studio behind this because they clearly put a lot of love and effort into this. They did not have to make their muscles so detailed. No, I'm saying this super respectfully, not just for the men, the women as well. Holy
0: Everyone's
1: crap.
0: Buff.
1: Toph and Katara got those like
0: They
1: guns
0: look great.
1: On like their arms. Oh my
0: like,
1: goodness.
0: Like every time like there was a shot of like Katara and like her hair was flowing in the back, I'm like,
1: God, she's gorgeous.
0: Whoa.
1: Strong. We stand a strong independent woman.
0: And
1: Ooh,
0: when
1: yeah.
0: she was like talking to Aang and like standing her ground and being
1: I know. She's like this is too risky and then like you why like trust us
0: it
1: and,
0: just
1: like,
0: hits
1: like,
0: so
1: like,
0: much to see everyone back together.
1: Oh, also, Katang obviously now is like actually
0: so much couple.
1: Okay, but one thing I really like that the movie did, not only we got a lot of Katang stuff, right? But they also did a lot of Zuka and a Zutara mention.
0: There was a lot of like fan servicey mentions like
1: they
0: that
1: knew that like fans of the original show would
0: we're gonna
1: watch
0: drop
1: this.
0: Some Easter eggs.
1: Oh yeah, no. It was great.
0: So this may or may not be spoilers if you want to enjoy those Easter eggs, but basically they enter like this
1: like the
0: spirit
1: world.
0: And this reminds me of like an Inside Out when like they're like going through that weird room and they change forms. This is what happens here.
1: Yeah.
0: And then Aang goes back to his like childhood self.
1: And then
0: Momo's like this weird sphere.
1: Yeah, and then
0: Sokka's
1: also
0: young again.
1: Yeah, and but Toph is a baby.
0: Toph's a baby.
1: And she keeps like punching like
0: and
1: Sokka.
0: And Katara and Zuko are this like
1: elderly
0: old people.
1: Yeah, they're like elderly.
0: They're
1: and
0: aged
1: then
0: up.
1: There's like this spirit being who's like a cat also
0: tiger.
1: Yeah,
0: voiced by Taika Waititi.
1: Yeah, which is, I'm like, what are you doing here, but okay? Oh, speaking of which, Aang is voiced by Eric Nam.
0: Yeah.
2: Oh, so
1: that's
2: why.
1: Eric Nam.
2: Okay.
0: Eric speaks Chinese.
2: I found a tweet that exactly reflects, I believe, your experience, Denise. This tweet says, Avatar Aang, I used to think of you as a long-lost friend whom I once picked apples with in Papa's orchard. But that thought has ended. There is a carnal desire now.
1: Okay, I wouldn't say carnal
2: and
1: desire.
2: And following
1: but
2: that is pictures of Aang shirtless. So you can't deny,
0: I think that
2: Denise
0: checks out. I'm still picking apples with him. But yeah.
2: And
0: I
2: Denise is like,
1: I want to say carnal. I think carnal desire a bit. But okay, anyways, moving on. Yeah, but in that spirit realm, this cat-like being who's voiced by Taika Waititi is like, oh, what are you guys doing here? And blah, blah, blah. It's like, oh, look, an elderly couple. They must be, like, super in love or, like, something
0: and
1: like that.
0: And then everyone is like, no, ew.
1: Yeah, and then he's like, oh, touched the nerve there. Aha, wink. That's, like, the studio's way of being like, aha, Zutara mentioned because Katang versus Zutara and all that stuff.
0: It's the love thing.
1: I'm personally a huge fan of Zutara, but I have come to appreciate. Hey, okay, look, I look.
2: No, because me too.
1: Oh, okay. Yeah. I thought you were gonna fight. Okay, I was ready to fight you. On this. Sorry.
2: Calm down,
1: dude.
2: Calm
1: I had to fight for my life against the other like APN people.
2: Did you forget that I'm literally a Kachako shipper?
1: Derry, girl, you get me. Okay, thank you.
2: Like, I'm the only Kachako shipper that you know.
1: That's, like, honestly, considering the entire... I was, like, having so much fun by that point. I'm like, you know what? I appreciate the mention. They acknowledged us, you know? But, yeah. Anyways, whatever ship you ship, yeah, this movie was awesome. It was just fun. It was just great to see all of the entire gang just, again, aged up in their prime. Like, the movie starts off with, like, them basically building Republic City, which is the city, like, that Korra, like, goes to, like, in Legend of Korra, which is awesome. And, yeah. Oh, the villain's also,
0: attractive.
1: Sorry?
0: According to Zuko.
1: Yeah.
0: That was so many Zuko. Oh,
1: he's so silly. Oh, my God.
0: I think I just want, like, a five-hour movie of just the gang going on an adventure. That's all I want.
1: I mean, low-key, I feel like the fandom has, begged, like, studio executives to be like, just give us something
0: give
1: with like prime gang, like prime gang going on adventures, which we kind of got from this movie.
0: I just want more.
1: Oh yeah, no, I agree. I feel like an hour and a half was way too quick for that's the villain. So the villain, he's basically like he's an airbender.
0: Yeah, we didn't even
1: even touch on the villain.
0: Aang discovers there's another airbender, which is crazy.
1: And this airbender is also frozen in ice like he was like 100 years ago, but
0: for
1: this,
0: different reasons.
1: Oh yeah. Ooh. But this airbender, he basically is like comes from like this long line of like, again, like the airbender, like the air nomads, but like thousands of years ago and
0: way before Aang's time.
1: Yeah. Also, there's a character voiced by
0: there's so many really iconic.
1: Can we talk about the cast real quick?
0: Actors. Okay, so.
1: Yeah, Eric Nam voices Aang.
0: Zuko's
1: Steven Yeun.
0: Steven Yeun
2: voices Zuko.
1: Oh my God!
0: Who did Ken Jeong voice?
2: Ken Jeong voiced Cabbage Merchant.
1: The cabbage guy.
0: So much screen time. It was actually so iconic. My cabbages.
1: But then his cabbages got destroyed.
0: They did. And then I don't know if he ever got them back.
1: Hopefully he. I like to think he did. Yeah. And then who's the one of the avatars, like that earthbender avatar that Aang talked to in the spirit realm, voiced by Ki.
0: Oh, yes, Ki Kwan.
1: Yeah.
2: Mm. Oh, yes, Ki Kwan is Avatar Xian.
1: Yeah. Because, like, Aang wanted to, like, figure out more stuff about, like, this specific avatar that he's heard of, because he basically went to, like, the old airbender temple and then found, like, a bunch of relics and stuff, and he wanted to find out more about this specific avatar, because for some reason, like, she's not in the spirit realm, you know? And then, he talked to this one avatar, and he's voiced by Ki Kwan.
2: I love how Eric Nam voices Aang. It's like the only time I've heard his voice is when he's your dog speaks Chinese.
0: Yeah, like on his damn podcast. It's like
1: I didn't even know that he was voiced by Eric Nam until Annabella mentioned it at the end credits.
0: Told you that I feel like I fear you can't unhear. His voice
1: now that
0: it.
1: And then like looking
0: because you were saying, oh my gosh, his voice is so hot, and I couldn't bring up, I couldn't
2: it's
0: be like
2: it's Eric Nam. Actually,
0: I can't tell you it's Eric Nam.
1: I mean, it's Eric Nam though.
0: So. I know, but yeah. Anyway,
1: it's hot. I'm sorry. Okay.
0: Before we get carried away, we should probably play some more songs. We definitely recommend you to check out the Avatar movie.
1: Yes, please, please.
0: The animation is beautiful,
1: please,
0: and they
1: support
0: all deserve
1: the movie.
0: All the support and love.
1: The gang.
0: And the gang is iconic.
1: Yes. Oh, also, I have discovered that Sokka is Annabelle's favorite. Is
0: really?
1: I did not confirm
0: this.
1: You can confirm it now before we play the next
0: song. I feel like as someone who loved Ron Weasley, like Sokka.
1: Okay,
0: is
1: there
0: my,
1: we go.
0: That guy.
1: Makes sense.
0: But
1: were laughing so hard at every single time
0: just,
1: he was on screen.
0: He gets me. He gets me.
1: I think it's just your humor.
0: Yeah. No. I'm just like that.
1: Yeah, no.
0: It's
1: but
0: the Gwen juice. I love Sokka, but I do love Aang. Aang is like my
1: I mean, it's Aang.
0: It's
1: just super.
0: How do you not
1: love
0: Aang?
1: Oh, wait, real
0: He's
1: quick.
0: Just
1: one thing I really like about like this movie is how they all still feel like their kid selves. They're just again aged. Mm. They still have like aspects of their personality, but obviously they're more mature.
0: Yeah.
1: They have more experience now. Yeah. Like you can see in the movie.
0: I need to rewatch.
1: Same,
0: oh my God.
1: I know.
0: But yeah, we're gonna move on to some next songs. We're going to be playing a track from a local artist from...
1: Oh, my Perth, God.
0: Who's Filipino-Australian, yeah. And I chose it because his name, his artist name is Heizuko. So, duh. Yeah, this is this track from his latest EP, and it's called The First Time, and you're listening to Asian Pop Nation on Zip.

0: You're listening to Asian Pop Nation Onsen Mabuhay. You just
1: Mabuhay. Oh, you
0: heard.
1: should have played our
0: Yeah, I
1: Mabuhays.
0: forgot. You just heard two Filipino tracks. The one you just heard was from an iconic band who has made their comeback, Sunkissed Lola, and that was their track, Eddie Magalit Ka. And before that, you heard Heyzuko with his track The First Time. He's a Filipino-Australian artist from Perth.
2: Magandang tanghali, everyone. Which is good afternoon, I think.
0: Hey!
3: Philippines!
0: There are no Philippines, Filipinos in the
1: Unfortunately,
0: studio right
1: Amanda could
0: now.
1: not join us
0: Amanda
2: today. Our one
0: is
2: iconic
0: our
2: Filipino girl.
0: Filipino
1: Bro.
0: icon.
1: Yeah.
0: But there's a lot of Filipino icons in the world.
2: Exactly. We'll be summoning the Filipino energy in the
0: Yes,
2: studio
0: we
2: today.
0: will.
1: Yeah.
2: By talking about some of our favorite Filipino actors, characters,
1: icons.
2: icons.
0: I mean, firstly, if you're not in the studio, which you aren't, obviously you're listening to our show, I'm wearing an Olivia Rodrigo shirt.
1: Oh my god,
2: Yes.
1: yeah.
0: So, Filipino number one, Olivia
2: Filipino number
0: Rodrigo.
2: one. Yes.
1: This is
0: She's an
1: in no
0: icon.
1: particular order.
0: No,
1: We're
0: no, no.
1: just
0: This is not
1: listing
0: ranking.
1: yeah, this
0: We
1: is not
0: could not
1: ranking. We're
0: rank
1: just
0: the
1: listing our
0: Filipinos.
1: favorite Filipino icons.
0: Yeah.
1: They're everywhere.
2: They are.
1: They are.
2: They are.
1: Mabuhay.
0: Mabuhay, mostly. Olivia Rodrigo. I don't really know what else to say about her because she's amazing.
4: Yeah, she is.
0: Yeah.
1: Listen
0: And
1: to her
0: I
1: new
0: keep.
1: album, please.
0: You seem pretty sad for a girl so in love. And she's also running the all-female music festival called Daisy Chain Fruits
1: Oh!
0: in California. And it's really cool because it's like
1: Awesome!
0: raising money for like Planned Parenthood and reproductive health. So she's
2: Yes.
0: just so iconic. And she like stands up
1: Yeah.
0: for her beliefs and like
1: Okay.
0: it's just
1: Can I
0: she's
1: be
0: such a good role model.
1: completely honest? I did not get the hype about her music. Like when it first became popular, like Driver's License became popular during COVID. A lot of her songs became popular during COVID. That's when her career, I think, started
0: That's
1: taking
0: when
1: off.
0: she
2: Yeah.
0: that was
1: That's
0: her
1: when she
0: first
1: started.
0: song.
1: Yeah,
0: That was her
1: exactly. Yeah,
0: first
1: exactly.
0: song.
1: I didn't really understand the hype personally because I'm like, okay, whatever. It's like I because I
0: She's just
1: associate
0: another Disney
1: it's
0: star.
1: just like
2: Yeah.
1: typical look, not look, I'm a girl's girl. I have since then been a reformed person. However,
2: Reformed
1: back
2: girl.
1: then I was like, oh, what? This is just like typical like pop girl
0: She's
1: like
0: not. She's purple. She
1: I
0: you.
1: know, I yeah.
0: Yeah.
1: She's
0: Anyway,
1: purple.
0: I
2: To be
0: love her from the.
2: fair, I mean, most of her fan base back then was like people who watch High School Musical, the
4: Yeah,
2: musical
4: yeah,
1: yeah.
2: series,
1: That's how I know her.
2: which is also me.
1: Yeah.
0: It's such a good show, though.
1: I know her from like another Disney Channel.
0: Aardvark?
1: I know her from Bizarre
0: Yeah.
2: Oh.
0: She's an
1: We don't
0: icon.
1: talk about Bizarre.
0: She was
2: I don't
0: also
2: think
0: in one
2: anyone
0: episode
2: really
0: of
2: watched
0: New Girl.
1: I watched that
2: Good,
1: out of
2: huh?
1: every. Yeah, but. Yeah, no, I since then, though, I get it now. She's
0: Yeah.
1: super talented.
0: And the music
1: Beautiful
0: festival
1: voice.
0: that she's running has huge names playing. Chappell Roan.
2: Yes.
0: Stevie Nicks
1: Awesome.
0: is going to be in attendance for some
2: Oh,
0: reason.
2: wow.
1: Oh, okay.
0: There's Mitski.
2: Good for her.
0: There's a heaps of artists, and one of them is Cat's Eye.
1: Ooh.
0: And that leads into our next
1: This
0: Filipino,
1: is
0: which is
1: fresh.
0: also some topical
1: This is
4: really
0: news.
4: fresh.
1: Super, super fresh.
4: Yep.
0: But yeah,
4: Fresh.
0: iconic Sophia of Cat's Eye.
4: Yeah. She's going on a
1: Unhaid.
4: break.
0: She is going
4: On
0: on
4: a
0: break
4: hiatus.
0: following Manon.
1: Due to, quote, mental health reasons. Did
0: Yeah.
1: Manon, when she, when
0: I
1: Manon went
0: think they
1: on.
0: just said like health and well-being.
4: Yeah,
1: Okay.
0: like
4: yeah.
0: you can assume that.
1: Okay.
4: And she did come and say like on the chat that they have that she was physically
1: Yeah, I
4: healthy.
1: did see
4: So
1: that, which is why I'm just
4: yeah.
1: like, okay,
0: Yeah,
1: whatever.
0: and we
1: Hype.
0: know that she has ADHD.
4: Yep.
0: Sophia.
1: Oh, she does? Oh,
0: Yeah,
1: okay.
0: yeah. And I guess she's just trying to prioritize her health.
1: That,
0: And I
1: yeah.
0: think it's a good message to send to prioritize her health. But it also is showing that how well are they being looked after under that
2: True.
0: company?
2: It does say temporarily unable to
0: Yeah.
4: I
2: participate,
4: mean,
2: but
4: they also said Manon's was temporarily. We
2: temporarily,
4: really don't know
1: exactly. We
4: what's going
1: haven't
4: on.
1: seen her in months.
4: Yeah.
1: Where is my girl? I'm sorry.
2: Where's
1: Just
4: No,
2: Manon? Where's
4: and
2: Sophia?
4: I think it's like the hate is just too much.
1: Yeah, I mean,
4: Because.
1: I feel really bad for them.
2: I mean,
4: Yeah,
2: because
4: yeah,
2: like they have so much of these controversies that have gone
1: yeah. Yeah,
2: unanswered.
1: but
2: Their company hasn't said
1: yeah, the
2: anything.
1: thing is though, I hate how it's because they're at the forefront of things, obviously.
2: Yes.
1: They're the face of
4: Yeah, the
1: their
4: group.
1: brand, basically, right? Like, of course, they're gonna be the ones dealing with the backlash of everything. I mean, I even like I'm saying this as someone who has criticized them multiple times. I
2: Yep.
1: feel really bad for them. Like in the end, it's like they probably, like, whether or not some of the members or specific members have anything to do with how the group is and blah, blah, mm-hmm. blah, any sort of internal drama or something, in the end, it's just proof that HYBE and just, like, companies in general and like, the K-pop industry should take care of their idols better.
4: Mm-hmm. I think, see, the issue is, like, even, like you said, right, there have been a couple of things that have happened with this group in the past couple of months that... I think it's only reasonable to question them, you know?
1: Yeah,
4: but
1: true.
4: But I think the criticism should be to an extent. Because after that, like, in my opinion, when I realized nothing was happening and that the company wasn't, like, really responding,
1: yeah.
4: It's not that I didn't stop... it's not that I stopped listening to the music. I was still. But I was not, like... How can I say? Engaging with every single content.
1: Yeah.
4: Because... A company that can't take care of its own members.
1: Yeah.
0: It's rough out there.
1: Yeah, we just hope that because Animal, which mm-hmm. we played last
4: yeah,
1: week,
4: yeah,
1: and
4: yeah.
1: we watched the MV.
4: Yes.
1: I don't know. You maybe have seen our reaction. Oh wait, no, that was to JYP's song. Oh.
2: Yes.
1: But we also reacted to Cat's Eyes MV.
4: Animals,
1: right?
4: Yeah.
1: And I, oh my god, like, I've always, look, I, my bias has always been Yoonjae and Megan, but that MV made me like Sophia. I've always found her, like, she's very pretty, but, like, that MV, I'm like, whoa, okay, she's, and again, she got more lines, and she's like, actually, like, at the front, you know, for once, and, like,
0: I just
1: hope that she's, like, she's like, yeah, and let's just hope that this won't be another Manon situation, because that would really suck if that becomes the case.
4: Right. Yeah, but,
2: But then at the same time, it's, like, I really hope that it is actually, like, Manon was setting an example for, like, you know, you have the right to take a step back and take a break.
1: Yeah, true, definitely.
2: And it's,
1: definitely.
2: Like, all of them genuinely need to take a break.
1: No.
0: I think at that point, you just let the group, like, chill.
1: Yeah, just let them chill.
0: Like, you can... I don't know. I feel like there's so many workarounds. Like, I know we're obviously not in the industry, and it's easy to say things like this, but it's like, you could get them to, like, just work on an album and, like...
1: Yeah.
4: No,
1: like,
4: we have Blackpink Bro as our prime example.
1: Yeah.
4: Like, you can still have stuff out, but make sure that the members are taking a break.
1: Yeah.
4: I think it's all
0: you,
4: too
0: you
4: much.
0: You don't need to be, like, going on tour... Like,
4: yep.
0: Just yet.
1: Or at least stop giving the bad press, please.
4: Oh my god,
1: just
4: yes.
1: Stop it. Like, it's super bad for them.
4: The negative PR is just.
1: Yeah, like,
4: bad.
1: I don't care. Anyways, yeah. That's Sophia. Anyways, moving on to more Filipino.
0: More Filipinos?
2: More Filipinos. Well, another Filipino singer that I think is quite iconic as well is Lia Salonga.
1: Yes!
0: Yay!
1: Queen!
2: My queen. I first knew her from. I remember listening to the soundtrack of the musical Miss Saigon. But then only after that I knew that she was in Mulan.
1: Yeah.
2: And Aladdin.
1: She sang, was she like the singing voice specific? Like,
2: yes, she was.
1: For Reflection?
2: Think so.
1: Like
2: Reflection and also a part of your role. No, sorry, that's Little Mermaid. A Whole New World.
1: Wait, she's...
2: In Aladdin.
1: She did?
2: Was she not the voice of
0: the
2: singing
0: voice
2: of Jasmine?
1: Yeah, but
0: she
1: also briefly was in K-pop Demon Hunters.
2: Yeah, she's the she was.
1: She like was the singing voice for like that one.
0: Like Rumi's
1: stepmom
0: or whatever.
1: Her mom or I don't know. Yeah, but she was
0: Rumi's
1: briefly
0: aunt?
1: In
0: aunt.
1: In she was briefly in K-pop Demon Hunters. Because she was the singing voice. She was like singing one of those songs. Yeah,
2: right. She is iconic.
1: Oh yeah, no,
2: you know, like
1: mother.
2: I love her mother, but then you know what's the opposite of mother?
0: Father.
2: In a way.
1: Many husbands.
2: So if any of you have seen The Good Place before,
1: God,
2: you know that
1: yeah.
2: we have, they have a character played by Manny Jacinto.
1: Yeah.
2: So he plays the character Jason Mendoza.
1: Who's
2: like such a himbo. I think that's your favorite type of
1: Here's the
2: like,
1: thing.
2: Character.
1: When I actually need to continue The Good Place, but I watched like an episode.
2: You've never finished it?
1: No.
2: Oh, it's
1: I know,
2: so good.
1: I don't know. I just never really, like, got around to, like, continue. But anyways,
2: keep going for Manny Jacinto.
1: Oh, yeah, I know. But, like, when I realized how, like, stupid this character was and kind of annoying, I'm like, oh, God. Even Manny Jacinto, I'm just like, like, this is ruining my, like, perspective, but, like, he's, that just shows, like, he's a really good actor.
2: Yeah.
1: And stuff. No, but, like, his character is so stupid. And
2: I know.
1: but then he also was, like, he's been in a couple of things. He's been in, like,
2: he's been in, Star Wars, yeah, The Acolyte, and also Freakier Friday.
1: Yeah, the sequel to Freaky Friday with,
2: Lindsay Lohan.
1: Lindsay Lohan, yeah, yes. And Jamie Lee Curtis.
2: Yes, Jamie Lee Curtis. But it's, like,
1: And he's also a single parent. And he, oh my god.
2: Yeah, but those are just some of our iconic Filipino icons. If you have more, then absolutely text us or DM us, since our show is about to end.
0: Yes, at Asian Pop Nation on Instagram. Mm-hmm. DM us your favorite Filipinos. You can even put yourself in the running.
2: Yeah, that's true. Filipinos. That is true.
1: We love all Filipinos.
0: Shout out.
2: Shout out Amanda.
1: Yes.
0: Amanda, we miss you.
1: We miss you.
0: But now we're going to play some music to round up the show. We have some really cool collabs between some K-R&B artists. This next track is featuring PH1 and Brody, but is also has Yiruma, the pianist known for River Flows in
1: Okay, this is kind of a crazy lord.
0: It's a very crazy.
1: My dad would always put that, like, every single time we want something chill, he would always just play that one song. And it's always just River Flows in You.
0: Well,
1: and like,
0: this is a chill K-R&B track, and it's a mini collab, and it's called 2002. And you're listening to Asian Pop Nation on Zip.

0: Hello, oh, this is Asian Pop Nation, and you just heard our final tracks of the show, almost. You heard some really cool collabs from these KRNB artists. So that one you just heard was Dept and a collab with the Vietnamese artist Hoang Dong with the track Noi No Nga. So shout out Vietnam, sorry if I pronounced that wrong.
1: Shout out Vietnam. And before that, I feel like we shouted out so many of our Southeast Asian brethren.
0: We do.
1: Like Philippines and then Vietnam. We just need to shout out Malaysia and in Singapore.
2: We need all of it at this point. Cambodia, Laos, Brunei.
1: Just and Indonesia.
2: Thailand, Indonesia, Malaysia, everything.
3: Did you just forget it?
2: The whole ASEAN, we're going to invite

0: or something.
1: Yeah, yeah, I saw that.
2: Yeah, wow. It's super cute.
3: We're gonna watch your anime.
1: Sparks of Tomorrow.
3: Please,
1: and the Avatar The Last Airbender.
2: Oh my god.
3: So much you could go off and watch. But
2: I kind of forgot we talked about that.
3: We need to end the show. We need to end the show right now.
2: Go!
3: Or else we will be late. This next track is titled Telat, which means late in Indonesian.
1: Yes.
2: So oh my god.
3: It's a nice, soft, slow track to say goodbye.
1: Aww.
3: Today. It's by an Indonesian singer named Maisha Khanna. And thanks, guys, for listening to Asian
0: Thank
3: Pop Nation.
0: So
1: thank
0: much.
1: You.
0: Bye-bye. Yes, tune in to our show next week.
3: Yes, sir. We might have a special interview next
1: Ooh.
3: Week. So definitely stay tuned. Every Saturday at 12 p.m. But this is Telat by Maisha Khanna. Thanks for listening to Asian Pop Nation. See you next week.
1: Bye. Bye.

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0: 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Then you missed.
1: Aussies. Zippy Fish, which I think is the coolest name in the AFLW. If my name was Zippy Fish, crazy. I love her name.
2: There's a question that every Get Cereal is talking about, is answering. It's about cold weather season.
3: Hot take. I take a hot shower.
4: Whoa.
2: That's crazy.
4: What? I've never heard of that.
3: Yeah.
0: And on Midweek Confessions this week.
1: And the person behind me gets up. He gets up and he goes to like walk out. I turn around to go and walk out of this place as well. He turns around. We both look at each other.
5: This is going.
1: It was Troye Sivan.
2: What?
1: It was Troye Sivan. And I just stood there and we just made eye contact. 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

he's put to rest. He's lost his voice. Could have been the best. He's got poor tools. And he's got poor tools. He's got poor tools.

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0: Sins get cereal last week? Then you missed.
1: Aussies. Zippy Fish, which I think is the coolest name in the AFLW. If my name was Zippy Fish, crazy. I love her name.
2: There's a question that every Get Cereal is talking about, is answering. It's about cold weather season.
3: Hot take. I take a hot shower.
4: Whoa.
2: That's crazy.
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3: Yeah.
0: And on Midweek Confessions this week.
1: And the person behind me gets up. He gets up and he goes to like walk out. I turn around to go and walk out of this place as well. He turns around. We both look at each other.
5: Where do I feel like this is going?
1: It was Troye Sivan.
2: What?
1: It was Troye Sivan. And I just stood there and we just made eye contact. And then I just turned around and walked out.
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0: Hannah Slattery. I am here every single week, same time, same place, here on Sin, where young people run the show. And every week we get to break down an artist that you love, playing all of their fresh hits, but also put you onto some emerging talented acts from Australia and across the world that we think that you should know about. Tonight, we are highlighting the incredible Charlie XCX and putting you onto some more music with the same vibe as her music. I think you'll love it. If you had a bit of a bright summer, if you saw her recent Lollapalooza set, oh my goodness, don't get me started. We're going to talk about that later. But right now, we just heard Party For You, of course, from the iconic Brat Summer. Right now, I'm going to play an artist for you that I think you're going to like. Artist called Cobra, Swedish artist, blending a bit of EDM with industrial pop. Her music embraces queer club culture and body positivity, and she's just making an incredible name for herself. If you like Charlie XCX, don't go anywhere. You're going to love it. And the next hour of music that we have for you tonight on to here on Sin.
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1: Hey, Bill, are you there?
2: You wanna guess the colour of my underwear? You wanna know what I got going on down there?

you're a fan of Charlie XCX, don't go anywhere. Tonight on Onto, we are playing Charlie XCX for the next hour, and artists just like her, putting you onto some incredible emerging acts that we think that you'll love. Right there, you heard Edie, Garden of Edie, an incredible Boralloo Perth artist, exploring themes like self-discovery, confidence, bad relationships there, and blending some dreamy vocals with club-ready production. She's an emerging act, but truly one to watch if you're a fan of Charlie XCX. A lot of her music is that sort of hyper-pop dance, really fun music there that I'm sure you're going to love. And of course, before that, such a collaboration, Charlie XCX and Billie Eilish, Guess. If you're a fan of Charlie XCX's collaborations, especially in that Brad era, don't go anywhere. I promise you there is another one coming up very, very shortly. Right now, you are listening to Onto on Sin with Hannah Slattery. Quick language warning for this one. It's 360.

0: If you're a fan of Charlie XCX, don't go anywhere. You are listening to On Two on Sin with Hannah Slattery. Just then, you had the incredible Jewel Owusu. She's an emerging Australian artist right here, based in Nam, Melbourne, blending that sort of indie pop with electric production and a really, really strong intimacy in her songwriting. Before that, of course, had to give you some more Charlie XCX. It was 360. In a moment, I'm going to change things up. I'm going to play some of Charlie XCX's new album. If you haven't seen, she's been touring around lately, playing a lot of incredible shows. One of her recent festival performances at Lollapalooza, they had a confetti cannon, except this one had a bit of an interesting difference. They were firing underwear from the skies. Fans were posting so excitedly online about getting a pair of XCX branded underwear. I want to know, would you be excited to get a pair of Charlie XCX underwear firing from the confetti cannon? If you would, or if you wouldn't, let me know on 0468 155 796. Give me a text in the studio, let me know what you're thinking of the music, and whether you'd be excited to get that crazy confetti. Right now, a little bit of rock music for you, because, duh, the dance floor's dead.
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0: You're listening to Onto on Sin. If you're a Charlie XCX fan, don't go anywhere. A moment ago, I played rock music from the brand new Charlie XCX album. And just a second ago, you heard The Help's SSX. They are a Los Angeles-based duo, maybe that sort of indie sleaze genre, really bringing it back, reviving that genre, sitting alongside Charlie's XCX's embrace of like messy underground club culture. If they are not on your playlist already, they should be. I am putting you onto so many artists tonight, just like Charlie XCX, so don't go anywhere. A moment ago, I asked you, would you like to catch Charlie XCX branded underwear out of a confetti cannon? It happened at Lollapalooza a little while ago, about a week ago now. And I'm getting some interesting responses here on the text line. Some of you are saying, yeah, 100%, give me the merch. Joel from Werribee is saying, no underwear cannon for me, thanks. That's fair. A lot of people are loving the plucky synth leads in a couple of the last songs that I've played. If you are a fan, though, of Charlie, stay tight. For the next half an hour, we are playing nothing but Charlie and songs like her here on Onto on Sin. My name's Hannah Slattery, and on my text line, I've had a few people texting in saying that you are big fans of Charlie. Kobe from Ghana, Adelaide, messaged in with an audio message. I want to play it for you because he's an emerging, incredible athlete from over in South Australia. Here's what he had to say.
1: Who doesn't love a bit of Charlie XCX? Some of my favourite memories for athletics are blasting I Love It at max volume on a speaker, just walking around the athletics track with some of my mates, or even just like on a trip, on a little bit of a Macca's run, getting a bit of gas going on the way there.
0: Who doesn't like a sneaky late night fast food run? Hey, the next act, I promised you earlier in the show that I was going to bring out another Charlie XCX collab. This one. I want to know if you can guess it and text me on the text line before I start playing. 0468-155-796. This one's a bit of an honest examination of the music industry and how some artists get pitted against each other unfairly. It talks about jealousy and comparing oneself to another, but it also talks about friendship and working it out on the remix. You know this one.
2: Sin,
0: you're listening.
2: We're always on.
0: You're listening

am just a girl. My name's Hannah. You're listening to On 2 on Sin. You are blowing up my text line, letting me know what you think of the underwear brat confetti from a recent Charli XCX festival appearance. Hey, don't go anywhere. Text us on 0468155. Let us know what you think. And maybe let us know who you think that the best collab song is. I reckon Under Pressure, Queen and David Bowie might be my number one favourite. But Charli XCX and Lorde really just have something going. Incredible music. You're listening to Sin.

If you're a fan of Charlie XCX, don't go anywhere. Tonight on Onto Unsin, we are playing Nothing But Charlie XCX, an artist just like her that you're sure to love too. Right there, an artist that's collaborated with Charlie XCX quite a lot, but maybe one that you haven't heard of, Sophie. They are a pioneer of that hyperpop sound that you know and love today. They changed modern pop production truly forever and collaborated with Charlie on a number of tracks like Vroom Vroom and Pop 2. Beyond that, they were a ghostwriter for a number of other artists around Hollywood and beyond. But you are letting me know far out that you love that hyperpop track by Sophie. It's called Immaterial. And before that, of course, Girl So Confusing by Charlie XCX and Lord Morgan Haley. Who else is on my text line? Joel, you are blowing it up. So blowing up my text line. So shout out to you, Bonnie too. I asked earlier, who do you think has the best collab track? I was saying that David Bowie and Queen, Under Pressure, solid track for me. That's maybe my favourite. Some of you are saying Lord and Charlie was definitely it. But the beef between Kendrick and Drake wasn't as good as the beef between Lord and Charlie. Hey, I mean, they worked it out on the remix, right? Some of you are saying Stevie Nicks and Lana Del Rey on Beautiful People you were loving. It's so cool seeing you text in the text line, letting me know about these relationships between musicians. Keep texting in 0468 155 796. Don't go anywhere. The song that I just played by Sophie. Well, Sophie's on this one too. It's Vroom Vroom. Here on Onto Unsin. Let's

It's Onto Onsen, and oh my goodness, I am putting you onto some of the best emerging artists, just like Charlie XCX, because every artist starts playing the small gigs before they are playing those festival headline stages like Charlie XCX. Now, I, of course, had to bring you some Australian music that I'm loving. And right there, you just heard Robert Baxter and Sweat Baby, Music to My Ears. They're Aussie producers creating the internet dance pop that you're texting in. I know you're loving. And I'm going to play a lot more of in coming weeks. Before that, a Los Angeles pop artist called That Kid with, pardon the language, Super Hot Bitch is the title of that track. They are a camp, unapologetic pop musician that doesn't take life too seriously. Hey, speaking of things that do take things seriously, but also are willing to put themselves out there a little bit, one of Charlie XCX's songs, Sympathy is a Knife, followed by, coming up soon, Nabby, if love is a drug, then you are the dance floor. It dropped only this week. It's a dreamy electronic pop, hyper pop type of song with soft vocals and gorgeous dance production. If you like Sympathy is a Knife, don't go anywhere. 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

0: It's Onto on Sin. My name's Hannah Slattery, and you just heard Tsunami, two words, T-S-U-N-A-M-I. DJ, play that. And tonight's a fun night on Sin, because here we've got Housemates coming up just after the show. And hey, we're going to have a DJ playing that. Tsunami is a US producer and DJ. If you're a fan of Charlie XCX, or UK garage, house and electronic pop, you're probably going to like their music. They've got that high energy dance floor type of thing and a lot of collaborations across the electronic scene. It is unfortunately 7 o'clock, which means I've got to go and put you on to the next show here on Sin, Housemates, our EDM show featuring DJs and EDM to soundtrack your weekends. My name's Hannah, this is Onto. 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And we'll be back next week, same time, same place, 6 till 7 p.m. here on Syn. Don't go anywhere. Stay tuned for Housemates coming up right now to close the show. Club Classics, Charlie XCX.
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0: 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And it starts to spread.
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0: Hey guys, you're listening to Housemates on Sin. I'm Hayley.
1: I'm Hannah.
2: I'm Max.
0: And we're here with a very special guest.
3: Dr. K.
1: Dr. K.
2: Hell yeah. PhD.
1: We are so happy to have you here on Sin.
3: Thank you so much. I'm glad to be here.
1: In no time at all, we're going to have you doing an exclusive live mix for us, sort of soundtracking our Saturday night party vibes and jumping on air for a bit of a chat, bit of an interview about your sound. Before then, Max, what do we have coming up?
2: Oh, we've got a new Electro House track. Electro House is back in a big way. I think I blame Nina Jirachi. She's done a good thing here. We're back to like that old school, screechy, Skrillex-like, but like hard house music. There's a brand new release from a little known artist called Glitch Cat, which sounds like it came out 10 years ago, but is so refined, so keen to play that. What else do we have coming up?
1: We've got a bit. Some recent music from a number of artists, including 22 Mackie and That Kid. We're going to stop talking and jump right into it. You are listening to Housemates here on Sin. Don't go anywhere. We're bringing you dance vibes for the rest of the night.
2: Let's go.

0: You're listening to Housemates on Sin. It's a full house tonight. My name's Hannah.
1: I'm Hayley.
2: I'm Max.
3: I'm Phoebe.
4: And I'm Dr. K.
0: We, just a moment ago, had some recent releases and just some tracks that we're loving. Oaxaca, I believe is how I pronounce that, by That Kid, is what you just heard then. Before that, 22 Mackie, an Australian artist that is growing quite quickly. I think that they're one to watch, their track Nostalgia Bait. Before that, Taking Me Out by Moni and Dolores. And before that, a really new release, You Know, by Glitch Cat. Hayley, we have a very exciting guest in the studio.
1: Yeah, we've got Kayon, Dr. K. So, Kayon unfortunately decided to be boring and not snowboard with us yesterday, but he was up at the M87 Mount Buller event. How did you find that one?
4: It was honestly such a sick event. Like, being up in the snow with some good music, honestly, such good vibes.
1: Yeah, and just to rub it in, the snow was really great. You missed out.
4: Yeah, the snow was looking good. It was a bit sad that I couldn't exactly snowboard, but the vibes were still there. We still went for the event. The event was actually, like, fantastic. The DJs were playing such sick music.
1: Mm-hmm.
4: Like, such different types of, like, just not your normal music that you would hear in a club. I really like that type of vibe. Like, the M87 events that they've been hosting have been, like, really good.
1: Yeah, M87's been doing some cool stuff. So, yeah, you've had a lot of time to go to events like this because you've graduated and not gotten a real job.
4: Yeah.
1: That is true. So you have also, in that spare time you've had, been doing some...
2: I feel like most of us can be roasted on not having a real job, to be fair. So that if we're going to be throwing shade
1: at not
2: having real jobs.
1: I had a point with that.
2: I feel like we could go one for one.
1: We can, yeah.
0: A lot of us for context are studying, so the real job thing is normally a part-time thing, you know.
2: We're leading up to eventually maybe having a real job at some point. It could happen.
4: Exactly.
1: Okay, but where I was going with that... was you've had time to start producing. Tell us a bit about that.
4: Yeah, so I only started like a good like 4 or 5 months ago, but it's been going pretty great, honestly. Like, having so much free time with like being done with uni and working part-time just gives me a lot more time to kind of explore my sound and kind of find out what exactly my sound is and what I like and what I don't like. And I think going to so many different types of events gives me a different type of perspective on how I can make my music. Like, I feel like I can put different elements of different genres into a song and kind of make it my own.
0: Mm.
4: And that's what I like about it.
0: Absolutely. And for anyone listening at home, how would you go about describing the sound that you enjoy playing?
4: Oh, so I would say it's like right now I'm kind of leaning into kind of like a melodic acidy type of vibe.
0: Oh, okay.
4: It's a bit different at times. I kind of like switch up. I like a bit of everything, especially techno. But right now I'm making a deep techno song, a deep house song, and one UKG song.
0: Very nice. It's
4: kind of like I'm trying to exactly find my sound, but all of them have elements of like acid and a bit of like harmony and melody to it.
2: Man, melodic acid makes me so excited. But I was just like racking my brain to think like, can I name like one track that blends acid
4: with melodic house?
2: And I can't think of one, so I'm very excited for your mix, man. Usually it's like you were saying, like hard techno stuff, but like that sounds like a unique blend.
4: It does. Thank you so much. I'm excited. It's exciting.
1: Yeah, well, you pulled a lot of your inspiration from events you've been going to. What would you say is your favorite event, festival, stage at a festival that you've ever been to?
4: I think my favorite stage at a festival was probably at Strawberry Fields, the Deep Jungle stage.
0: Oh,
1: yeah.
4: That stage was a bit next level. I loved it. It was exactly like what you would expect, kind of just like surprisingly just like containers around, but also like trees. And the type of music they played is also kind of a bit acidy, kind of hard techno, acid, melodic techno, a bit of everything, but that was like my favorite stage.
1: Yeah, and the sound system there is insane. For anyone who hasn't been, they have like stacks and stacks of function ones and subs. Like, it's insane.
0: Mm-hmm. And I'm curious, if you were to play like a dream stage or dream festival, dream lineup, would it be the same one or is there something else coming to mind?
4: it would be either Strawberry Deep Jungle Stage or A3 Forest Stage.
0: Yeah.
4: I feel like it's a bit hard kind of choosing between those two because I did Strobs and A3 both last year, and both stages want to see kind of different vibe, but such good music. And I feel like if I had to play one of them, it would probably be the Deep Jungle Stage, just because it's a bit more kind of harder techie music compared to the Deep Forest Stage.
3: Mm. Are there any that you haven't been to before that you
4: I would want to play at?
3: Yeah,
4: Pitch, 100%. Oh, Pitch, yeah.
1: Wait, you haven't been to Pitch?
4: No.
1: Oh my God, yeah, you missed out this year.
3: Whoa!
4: Sorry, guys. Wow, I was supposed to go for Rolling Loud, but it got cancelled.
1: Yeah.
3: But would you say Pitch is up with the other two?
4: Yeah, 100%.
0: Mm-hmm. Yep.
1: Yeah. Pitch is pretty sick. Well, so what do you think your favourite set that you've played so far is? I know you've played one in Sri Lanka.
4: Yeah, I did play one in Sri Lanka. That was pretty sick. It was like I was playing on the beach. There was some guy just playing with fire around there. Just like he had like fire at like the end of two sticks and he was just like spinning it around and then he was just like blowing fire out of his mouth. So that was a pretty sick experience to have.
2: Adds to the ambience of acid, I feel, as well. Hearing that with fire going around, that feels like the correct environment for the music.
4: It does, yeah. Definitely. Especially because like he kind of went with the drops. Like when one of the songs, sick. Like the beat dropped, it would drop and he would just like blow the fire on the beat. So that was a pretty sick experience to see. Because like I just saw a bunch of people like pulling out their phones and videoing. I'm like, oh damn, sick! They're like videoing me. This is so cool. And then I looked to my left, and there's this guy playing with fire. I was like, oh, that makes sense.
2: It's making me think of like really good lighting techs who are like up the back, and they're constantly like, oh my god, a build-up's happening, timing for the drop. He's doing that except with his mouth, and I'm gonna breathe fire on a beat. That's probably senior level lighting tech.
4: Yeah,
1: that's definitely
4: acoustic
1: lighting tech.
4: It was a pretty sick experience to have. I would say that was one of my favorite. It was just the sound system wasn't the best. Mm. But then I think the best set I played was at New Guernica.
0: Okay. Mm.
4: So I played New Guernica at the upstairs area, and that was pretty good. I played like mainly hard groove and techno. Not exactly like my main style now, but it is the style I was playing back then, and I do love it still.
0: Very nice. I reckon my most fire twirling videos, I'm picturing them in my head right now with like the best background music posted all over social media. Hey, one final question I have for you, but we tend to ask everybody that pops onto Housemates, if I set a scene, it's late night, you've just finished a DJ set or going out for a late night dance, what is your late night go-to snack?
4: What is my late night go-to snack? Honestly, probably a McSpicy from Macca's with some cheese on it. Spicy, even though I'm lactose intolerant, hits the spot. Always hits the spot.
0: Oh my gosh, yum. Spicy chicken burgers are the best. I feel like that's a really, really great late night pick.
4: It is. After a night out, getting that. Because I feel like after a while, I kind of got sick of having HSPs all the time.
0: Yep.
4: Like,
2: that is the go-to answer for this question, by the way. You've done well by going outside of kebab world.
0: We have had a shocking amount of people like saying egg salad sandwiches.
4: Oh.
0: There have been multiple.
1: Wait.
4: Interesting.
1: I thought it was just the one I was shocked. Oh.
4: Egg sandwiches.
1: No hate, if you're listening.
0: If you have strong opinions about that, give us a text on 0468-155-796. Let us know, are you down for a late night egg salad sandwich or are you leaning towards a HSP?
2: Who'd be having eggs after midnight? That's my question. Who'd be cracking? Yeah. Yeah.
1: Yeah. I don't know. I can't do that one. So, yeah, let us know your thoughts on the egg salad sandwiches, and Kayon's about to get into a mess.
0: All right. Don't go anywhere. You are listening to Housemates.
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You don't try, and that's the hook. No spotlight, just the way you look.

0: 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I'm surprised I haven't heard more of that. You're onto something with that man. Real good.
1: It was great.
2: Well, thanks so much for coming in. You guys are listening to Housemates on Sin. And are we wrapping?
1: Yeah, that's a wrap for tonight. Tune in next week. We will be back from 7 till 9 p.m. every Friday and Saturday. Stay tuned for incredible local music, DJs, live sets, everything here on Housemates.
2: Yeah. 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

0: politics, confusing, chaotic, and sometimes a little absurd.
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I'm Steve from Barber Ridge Real Estate. I'm a massive cunt. Let's take a look inside.

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1: When will I come? 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

0: on and I keep my thighs up. 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

0: missed Sins Gets Cereal last week, then you missed...
1: Aussies. Zippy Fish, which I think is the coolest name in the AFLW. If my name was Zippy Fish, crazy. I love her name.
2: There's a question that every Get Cereal is talking about, is answering. It's about cold weather season.
3: Hot take. I take a hot shower.
4: Whoa.
2: That's crazy.
4: What? 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
3: Yeah.
0: And on Midweek Confessions this week...
1: And the person behind me gets up. He gets up and he goes to, like, walk out. I turn around to go and walk out of this place as well. He turns around. We both look at each other.
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1: It was Troye Sivan.
2: What?
1: It was Troye Sivan. And I just stood there and we just made eye contact. And then I just turned around and walked out.
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1: Red eye, last minute flight. I get in early, I was roused by the light. 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

on the Piccadilly line. 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

0: Sins get cereal last week? Then you missed
1: Aussies. Zippy Fish, which I think is the coolest name in the AFLW. If my name was Zippy Fish, crazy. I love her name.
2: There's a question that every Get Cereal is talking about, is answering. 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
3: 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I take a hot shower.
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3: Yeah.
0: And on Midweek Confessions this week.
1: And the person behind me gets up. 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
5: Where do I feel like this is going?
1: It was Troye Sivan.
2: What?
1: It was Troye Sivan. And I just stood there and we just made eye contact. 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

0: as much as we try to pretend like love is this easy thing, it's not. 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Love is complicated, and we pretend that it's this easy thing and it shouldn't hurt. But I don't think that that's
1: Sin
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0: Sin is proud to announce our feature artist all this month is Nam-based garage rockers The Halves. You say you wanna be a preacher. Formed in Brizzy in 2021, the four-piece take their cues from 60s outfits such as the Kinks and the Yardbirds, along with newer influences like the Fontaines, DC and Idols. 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
1: Missed Sins Get Cereal last week? Then you missed
2: Aussies. Zippy Fish, which I think is the coolest name in the AFLW. If my name was Zippy Fish, crazy. I love her name.
3: There's a question that every Get Cereal is talking about, is answering. It's about cold weather season.
4: Hot take. I take a hot shower.
5: Whoa.
3: That's crazy.
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5: I've never heard of that.
4: Yeah.
1: And on Midweek Confessions this week.
2: And the person behind me gets up. He gets up and he goes to like walk out. I turn around to go and walk out of this place as well. He turns around. We both look at each other.
6: Where do I feel like this is going?
2: It was Troye Sivan.
3: What?
2: It was Troye Sivan. And I just stood there and we just made eye contact. And then I just turned around and walked out.
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service, the dismounted stage of training lasts 6 weeks. Kindness and understanding. And then the new horse is ready to feel for the first time a weight across her back.

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1: Missed Sins Get Cereal last week? Then you missed
2: Aussies. Zippy Fish, which I think is the coolest name in the AFLW. If my name was Zippy Fish, crazy. I love her name.
3: There's a question that every Get Cereal is talking about, is answering. It's about cold weather season.
4: Hot take. I take a hot shower.
5: Whoa.
3: That's crazy.
4: As it gets.
5: I've never heard of that.
4: Yeah.
1: And on Midweek Confessions this week.
2: And the person behind me gets up. He gets up and he goes to like walk out. I turn around to go and walk out of this place as well. He turns around. We both look at each other.
6: This is going.
2: It was Troye Sivan.
3: What?
2: It was Troye Sivan. And I just stood there and we just made eye contact. And then I just turned around and walked out.
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In a big smoke truck to work dried up. So I chased the continental shelf to a port name for a governor who would have never traveled there himself. I thought murders never happened in public toilets. People never wore shorts in court until I became a greenhorn on a fishing boat up north. The skipper joined the Navy.

0: acknowledges and pays respect to the people of the Woiwurrung and Bunurong language groups of the Eastern Kulin Nations, on whose unceded lands the Sin Studio stands. Sin extends this respect to the traditional custodians and people of the lands and waters our content reaches. It always was, and always will be, Aboriginal land.
1: Good Sunday morning. My name is Zeno, and you are joined, Sin, for Mornings. Today, I'm going to be giving another mixtape. Last Sunday, I did winter mixtapes, and today I'm going to do a mixtape of songs I personally would take to space. Now, I've put together this playlist with a few things in mind. The first thing is that I want to get from ambient music to funk, like straight funk at the end. The other thing I had in mind is, like, obviously, if you had to pick songs to take to space, right, if you had to go to space for an extended period of time, then you'd be picking songs that you absolutely loved and that you could listen to, like, every day, like, for the rest of your life, right? Not all of these songs, personally, I could listen to every day for the rest of my life, but what I've had in mind is, like, I've basically just listened to the song and imagined myself in a spaceship, drifting through outer space, and made sure that they kind of work in that setting almost. With that in mind, coming up for you now is track 3, it's just called 3, off Selected Ambient Works Volume 2 by Aphex Twin. You're listening to Mornings on Sin.

That was just track three by Aphex Twin. And I mean, for me, that is like one of the epitomes of floating through space. You need some Aphex Twin. My dad told me to not over Aphex Twin this show because I think he's got a point. There's definitely a limit to how much Aphex Twin you can be putting in a show. But that song is absolutely perfect. I think personally the best song on the album Selected Ambient Works. 85 to 92. Now I want to talk a little bit about like what sort of music really sums up like space for me, because that does it pretty well. And I think, I mean, if there's got to be one word, it's psychedelic. Like, you need some psych and space. But that it's sort of, it's an atmosphere thing for me as well. It's sort of, it's an atmosphere. It's definitely all like a lot about the instrumentations. I think a genre that does it well is shoegaze, and I've got a little shoegaze bracket as well. So like shoegaze, and then like ambient, and definitely electro. Like, you're gonna need some electro. I've just realized that I forgot Kraftwerk. I cannot believe I forgot Kraftwerk. Kraftwerk are great for space. If you're ever jumping in a rocket up to space, you're gonna need some Kraftwerk. And really, I mean, Ryan Gosling better be tuning in, because this is the kind of music he needed up in Project Hail Mary with his rock friend. Coming up now, we've got Replica by, and I learned how to say this name, I think it's Wonitrix Point Never. You're listening to Mornings on Sin.

You just heard Headache by Groper, and before that was Replica by One Tricks Point Never. Again, both sort of like bringing together what I think would be a fantastic song for space. That one just there with just the absolute reverb atmosphere, just like the atmosphere just builds throughout that whole track, I think. And before that, Replica, it's sort of like mixing ambient with sort of weird psychedelic vibes that I really like. I just wanted to remind you that the text line is 0468-155-796, so text in at any time. Now, throughout the show, I want to actually talk a little bit about space because, I mean, what do I even need to say? Because space is awesome and really interesting, and I've actually just pulled up this article, which I find quite interesting, a little concerning, maybe. It depends which way you look at it, but SpaceX is quite serious about building factories on the moon. Factories on the moon. So, first of all, maybe I haven't looked through the article enough, but the point in that, I don't know, it's cool, maybe. We're gonna land a tonnage on the moon. We're gonna build the factories on the moon, and the robots will be helpful with that, is what Elon Musk, SpaceX's founder, has to say about that. On Tuesday, the 4th of August, was when he sort of, I guess, revealed his big plans to use the robots with that. So he's really leaning into this sci-fi shenanigans going on in the moon using robots, and he's planning to use his robot model that was developed, I believe, at his other company, Tesla, called Optimus, which is a humanoid robot. So he's full leaning in. He's gonna and I was, you know what, I was just talking about, like, what's it called? Project Hail Mary with that weird robot that they had on board. I believe it was Project Hail Mary. But it's just it this is quite wild, I believe. It's quite bizarre that he's decided to build factories on the moon. But I feel like someone was sort of gonna do it eventually, like one of those big tech millionaires was eventually going to be like, right, that's it. I'm done with this planet. We're gone. We're gonna colonize another one. You know, while I am saying this, I think it is pretty interesting that like this is a pretty huge development, and it'll be pretty interesting, I guess, to see where it'll go, the sort of purpose it will serve. Obviously, like, this is not going to happen in the near future. I don't even know if they released an exact date that they want this to happen by, but I don't get hopes high to be visiting space factories in like a couple of years, because that is not going to be happening. So, you know, I guess look out for that on the news. I found it quite interesting, and I'm going to keep sort of popping little space things that I've been reading in there. For now, we've actually got a little Boards of Canada bracket coming up. First song coming up from their new album Inferno, You Retreat and Time and Space. You're listening to Mornings on Sin.

That was Alpha and Omega by Boards of Canada, and before that you heard You Retreat in Time and Space by Boards of Canada. Again, just like that song especially is an absolute essential space, even though it's probably not the best song on that album. It's definitely like the most wild, like, hey, I vote that we put Boards of Canada in a spaceship, send them up into outer space, and see if they make the best album of all time. Because I think they would. Same thing for Aphex Twin. Send him up into space and see if he makes like the best album ever made. Anyway, I've got another bit of space news for you. So we've got NASA has figured out how to keep Voyager 2, which is like 48 years old. They figured out how to keep it running for another year. So Voyager 2 was set out with Voyager 1 in 1977, and it's still out there, and it's running on a nuclear battery that is known as radioisotope thermoelectric generator. So that is the heat produced by the decay of plutonium. But the supply of plutonium on each probe drops at about 4 watts a year on each spacecraft. So they've basically I don't quite know what they've actually done to keep it running, but it's pretty wild that they're gonna keep it kicking. I think they're gonna try and keep it going to 50 years basically. So that's pretty wild. Anyway, coming up now we have I'm not gonna mispronounce this, Barkhage by Stereolab. You're listening to Mornings on Sin.

You just heard Barcage by Stereolab, and I just wanted to say, my bad. I was meant to play Ashtray Wasp there to transition out of the techno, and then put that tune by Stereolab in to transition into what the song we have next is. So I messed up. The transition's not going to be as seamless as I would have liked into where it's heading. But that's okay. Anyway, this is the most interesting piece of space news that I've been looking at recently, is the mystery that the James Webb Telescope has discovered in these little red dots that they've been, well, they've been sort of there since 2022, and they've recently been looking into them and seeing that they may have been evolving. So what it was initially thought that they were, because of the because they've been shining so brightly, it's thought that they might have been quasars. I don't know if that's how you pronounce that, to be honest. Which are luminescent nuclei of galaxies that are powered by active supermassive black holes. So that's a mouthful of space words right there. But the light coming from the red dots is more like that of a bloated star, they think. So it looks to be mostly in infrared with some ultraviolet, and none of the X-rays that one would expect from an active black hole chomping down on material. So it's pretty, like, I don't know, I just think looking into this kind of stuff, it's just so amazing. It takes me a lot away from, like, this little, like, I don't know, it takes me back into, like, this big picture thinking that I used to love when I was a little kid, thinking, like, all of the stuff that's out there and all that kind of crazy stuff. So what they might be, what their hypothesis. Whew. Researchers have come up with the hypothesis that little red dots are black hole stars, or vast clouds of gas heated up from within by concealed but growing supermassive black holes. So they still could be like this supermassive black hole, but they're thinking it's more sort of like this like cloud of gas that's concealed a supermassive black hole. Pretty wild stuff, I have to say. And I just want to say, I'm gonna keep the tunes going, but if any of you guys have, because obviously this is my space mixtape, this is the songs that I would take to space based on my opinions and stuff, but if you guys have any tracks that you're like, oh, I'd totally take that to space, chuck it out in the text line, 0468-155-796. We're gonna keep it going with the not so seamless transition, sadly. This track is Ashtray Wasp by Burial off Kindred EP, and you're listening to Mornings on Sin.

That was just Ashtray Wasp by Burial. And we've got a few actually we've got a few song space songs coming in the chat. Micronism, Constructing Space, I just gave a little listen and it's actually sick. Got that dub vibes, that sort of ambient techno dub vibes that we were just listening to there. And another tune, which is Orbital. I've actually listened to just a teensy bit of Orbital in my time. I believe that Orbital were on this insane album. I'll get back to you on that. But a little sort of, I had a little deep dive because I mean, this is something that I love doing for no apparent reason. I just love deep diving into samples from like songs. Like if I listen to a song and I'll be like, "Whoa, that's a weird sample. I wonder where that's from." I love having a little deep dive into it. Ashtray Wasp by Burial, which we just heard. So Elephant Stone by the Stone Roses was sampled, and obviously the beat changes a lot in it. But yeah, it's so it's that, and then. Then you've got Enderman Idol 5 by C4 18, which is obviously the Minecraft soundtrack. And what I find quite cool is that Burial, he actually samples video games a lot in his things. So you've got Metal Gear Solid 2, which is sampled in Archangel and Ghost Hardware, which is like two of his best songs. Silent Hill, which is sampled in a few. Ico and the Legends of Zelda, which are also sampled in a few songs, and I just love it. I think that he's an absolute genius, Burial. And I did just find the Orbital track. It's on this crazy album called The Fires This Time, which I'm not going to go too deep, but it's about the Gulf War. Really insane, really heavy. But if you like Orbital, go have a little. And if you like Orbital, and you have about 2.5 hours, like one, sorry, like 1.5 hours, and you're like ready to hear like possibly the most emotional heavy like thing I've ever listened to. Chuck on the Fires This Time. You've kind of got to listen to it start to finish because it's a story. It's basically an audio documentary about the Gulf War with a bunch of little samples. I can never stop recommending this album to people. Because it's so amazing. It genuinely like changed my perspective on things. Anyway, back to space news. Another little sort of space news that I just heard, which is of course from our favorite space engineer, Elon Musk. So he's been launching his rocket. I'm just gonna find it real quick. Hold on. So, yeah, so he's been launching Starship. He's been testing, and this is the 13 test, and it's not looking good. So basically they launched their ship, and this is the largest ship to ever be like launched in human like history. This is the biggest. It's 124 meters tall. This is the largest spaceship ever built, and they've been testing it and it's not looking good. So it's crashed in the Indian Ocean and it's actually stayed intact. So the top half, the top, I believe, 52 meter upper stage has actually stayed intact. And it's just floating like it hit the waves, but it's still stayed intact. And sadly, it's not looking very good. They're trying to sort of tow it, actually dock it out Western Australia, which is where it's sort of near, I guess. They're trying to dock it there and repair it, but yeah, it's you know, it's yeah, the ship recovery is not looking good. They were able to obtain close-up photos of critical regions of the heat shields and the engines for future upgrades. So, you know, it's not an end to this project, but it's a, and I guess it's shown very good signs of like being incredibly
like worthy. The tests have been very good, and this is their 13th test, and so sadly there's probably not very much, like, not very big chance of recovery on that. Still very interesting nonetheless. I'm loving these texts. Remember to keep texting in 0468 155 796. Coming up now, wish it was a more seamless transition. Sadly not. We've got a classic from Ween, Transdermal Celebration. You're listening to Mornings on Sin.

That was just Headboard by Little Ugly Mane, and before that you heard When the Sun Hits by Slowdive. Before that even you heard Transdermal Celebration by Ween. Little story about Transdermal Celebration by Ween, that I think this is an awesome story. So for the sort of guitars for the guitar solo in that song, Dean Ween was like lacking this inspiration, and so he'd found out a roadie had actually given him a tip that Santana's, so Eric Santana, Carlos Santana, Eric Santana, what the hell? Carlos Santana's gear, had arrived at a local, depot, and he snuck into the storage space where, Carlos Santana's gear was at 2 a.m. in the morning, and he played the solo, and he recorded the solo on Santana's guitar and amp. 'Cause he was messing with it for like 10 minutes. It's pretty awesome. It's a pretty awesome solo actually. And another talking point that I have here is Little Ugly Mane. Just from the name alone, you can tell that he was a hip hop he was a hip hop sort of person, and his like, you know, so his big hip hop album Mr. I think it was Mr. Thug Isolation. Yeah, Mr. Thug Isolation. So, he just pivoted like crazily, and the album Volcanic Bird Enemy and The Voiced Concern, which is an awesome album, it just absolutely went like a full 180 to this weird like psychedelic rock, weird indie rock vibe that is just, it's awesome. That song is awesome. One of, I don't even know. I haven't listened to Mr. Thug Isolation, but it's just, you can't see him he's created this crazy atmospheric song like that, doing like Memphis rap, like that kind of thing. I want to talk a little bit about how this playlist came together. So, yeah, I was on that. I was thinking on that idea of atmosphere, for this mixtape, and sort of, I guess, what I would want to be listening to if I was floating in space. This is what I would want to be listening to, and so I've got to think of songs that I could listen to a lot, like songs that I wouldn't really get sick of. Because if you're going into space, you're not just going for a day trip. If you're in space, you're in space, mate. So you've got to think of songs that you can listen to a lot. Songs that build an atmosphere. Psychedelic is a big thing. I have to say, one of my quotes, which is building on my dad's quote of you add cosmic to anything, it becomes 10% better. You add psychedelic to anything, it becomes 10% better. I'm telling you, psychedelic anything is so awesome, and it's psychedelic definitely builds on that atmosphere, but it also builds on weird sort of like weird sounds and a sort of sense of like. Don't know, like a surrounding sound kind of thing. It takes you on a trip, basically, which is what you need if you're up in space. And another thing is just like I really wanted to make it transition because I had all this awesome funk that I wanted to take with me to space, but I also had this awesome ambience and electronic. And it would have worked if I didn't click on Ashtray Wasp instead. But it's okay, and we're gonna keep it going, we're gonna keep it flowing with a song that I used to be absolutely pumping in my iPod era. I promise you, I used to love the iPods, and I also used to love this song. It's Cyborg Dance by Nucleus. You're listening to Sin. Oh, and remember to text in at 0468 155 796.

Sheesh, that is a throwback, Cyborg Dance by Nucleus. I cannot tell you how many times I used to listen to that on, probably on my dad's iPod, because I used to have this little one, and it was like, I don't even know, it was probably half the, almost half the height of someone's phone, and like, half the width, probably. I do miss iPods. I miss the iPod age, because they had a real purpose. There was nothing else you could do on it, no mess, except actually, my dad's iPod had this sick game that I used to play. It's like this weird vortex. I was probably horrible, but I loved it so much. I've actually got we've got some space recommendations. So we've got Micronism's going in with Evil Graham Lee with You Are My Sunshine, which is actually again I just gave it just a tiny little listen. It's a sick track. I can definitely see that, and I've had someone in and. When you said floating space, I remember the best space song of all. I can already tell you, I know exactly what that link is going to give me. It is going to be Spiritualized with, I think it was called Ladies and Gentlemen, We Are Officially Floating in Space. You do not know how long I've been meaning to listen to that album. I will get to it. I'll get to it eventually. But I mean, don't tell me that a song could like a song with on an album called Ladies and Gentlemen, We Are Officially Floating Through Space by a band called Spiritualized isn't gonna be spacey. It better be. Another recommendation that I got was I believe it was Beach House with Song for Space. So if Song for Space is not a spacey song, like I'll give it a listen. And if it's not a spacey song, I promise you, I don't know why you're calling it Song for Space. And I'm telling you, it was the same with the last show I did about winter mixtapes. I was talking about how the album covers can give a lot. Song names as well, like I don't know, man. Song for Space, it's gonna be spacey. They're not gonna be lying about that to you. Like I promise you, then Transdermal Celebration is gonna be trippy. They're not gonna be lying with that name. And it's the same with the album covers. If you ever go to look up Nucleus, which I think you should because they're awesome, you'll see what I mean. Same thing as we have a spoiler alert. We have a mandrel bracket later on. And I'm telling you right now, if you go to mandrel and you tell me that you're not listening to that in space, oof. We're gonna keep things rolling with a track that I could listen to, oh God knows how long, but I promise you I'll listen to it in space. It is Herbie Hancock with Chameleon. You're listening to Mornings on Sin. Keep those texts going, by the way, at 0468 155 796.

Don't you just love a bit of Herbie to start your day? That was Herbie Hancock with Chameleon. That is an absolute epic. And that, for me personally, is a song that I feel like I can listen to at any time of the day. I love it to start my day. I love it to middle my day. I love it to end my day. Just a fantastic song. And I would love it in space, obviously. I mean, that's the thing. You need that consistency in space. You need that. Something you can put on, something that makes you feel the mood you want to feel. I'm just imagining myself sitting there with that rock guy, with Rocky. I've watched the movie. I'm taking the mic, but just imagining myself floating through all the stars with Herbie Hancock on. It's just awesome. He's just awesome. That song is just so crazy. The way that it transitions, but it transitions in a way that is like. Keeping the sort of it keeps the rhythm throughout the whole thing, but it's just like this crazy build of all these instruments and that like crazy electronic bass thing. It's an absolute stunner of a song. Coming up now, we have more nostalgia. Jeez Louise, more iPod tunes from when I was like, oof. I don't know. I was in love with this band Mandrill for so long. I was so in love with them that I was in love with Mandrills as well. I mean, who doesn't love Mandrills? They're so crazy. As is this band actually. And so yeah, coming up for you now, if you check out the album cover of I believe it's Mandrill Is, you'll know why this is space. But Ape Is High by Mandrill coming up for you now on Sin.

that was just Mandrill with Ape Is High. And I'm going to keep the Mandrill going with my last song, but I'm going to sign off now so I can pass on to City to City. That was just Space Mixtapes. Thanks for all the people texting in with some Space songs. Keep the love going on Sin FM this morning. And yeah, thanks for listening. Hopefully I'll be back again with another mixtape some Sunday morning, so be on the lookout for that. Coming up now is another Mandrill track. Of course, we've got Get It All by Mandrill, some more 1970s psych funk in the morning. And I'm going to land my spaceship. Thanks for listening. Have a good morning.

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